0: Long hold, Bell going nowhere. And the pitch is taken off the plate again. Another good take, 3-2. 330 to left, it is 335 to right. 400 to straightaway center. Symmetrical rainbow arc, really, mostly around the exterior wall here. Nothing crazy in terms of zigs and zags. Payoff. Swung on and lifted in the air to center field for Tristan Peters. Peters nearly slipped, but retreats a couple of steps and grabs that medium deep fly ball. So one out, and here's Royce. Now Royce, he's the other side of that counterweight to Trevor Larnach. He loves hitting in this building. He's played 7 games here and has driven in 13 runs, 4 homers, including a grand slam. Royce 4 for his last 9, and he's driven in 5 runs in that span. Huge hole in the right side to deal with, and he fouls one off the end of the bat, back into the net, the count 0-1.
1: And I would imagine, as most hitters do, he knows that he's hit well here. Sometimes it's just that positive mindset that can get you into a little bit of a hot streak.
0: Royce awaits and takes low. The big board here, the Jumbotron, they're all fouled up. They've got Royce, he got his birthplace right, they got his draft spot right, but they have him playing his college baseball at Cal Poly. Larry Lee's going, really? I wish we'd had Royce at Cal Poly. Brooks must be doing some recruiting. 1-1, swung through. That was the sweeper, and the count is 1-2.
1: Well, during early BP today, they had the metrics on the center field fence, and the guys were hitting the ball 110 miles an hour at a 37-degree launch angle, and the distance would come up as 150 feet. So they were having some glitches early, too.
0: Check swinging a ball down and away. He didn't go.
1: He didn't go.
0: That one wasn't even close. 2-2.
1: Sometimes catchers and even coaches and people on the bench, you react real strongly on a check swing and try to influence the call. Not happening there.
0: Yeah, Nick Marley was having none of it. 2-2. Again, Royce susceptible to spin off the plate away, but he takes that one. Trying to get something inside. He watches low and the count full again. That's 3 full counts to 7 hitters tonight for Fetty. That's a good sign.
1: Good sign.
0: The Twins.
1: Pitcher recognizing, as Shelty talked about in pregame, try to get him back into the middle of zone, especially when you're in control of the at-bat.
0: Let's see if he tries to bring something in or half. The pitch is swung on and belted high in the air to center field, but playable for Peters just in front of the warning track. Another deep fly ball out. That was up above the zone. It was the sinker he was looking for, Paul. It just didn't sink quite as much as he wanted it to.
1: Probably expanded just a little bit. Ball 4 there up around the letters. A little bit off the end of the bat, kept that ball in the ballpark.
0: Up to Culpepper, his first game here. I'm sure by now Kalen has already come in and said, what is with the dirt in this ballpark? Because it's that whole layer of silty sand that covers the infield here. It is widely regarded among players as the single worst playing surface in the league in terms of the dirt. And it has been for years. Before the game, they stand out there and they just throw shovelfuls of dirt on top of the dirt after they water it down. And it gets discolored and it gets silty. And you see it kick up from people's spikes as a ball away here, 2-0.
1: And when you have that much top dressing on the dirt portion of the infield, it's going to get nicked up pretty badly by any time someone crossing over to make a play, base runners. And as an infielder, you try to go and smooth those things over, but eventually you get those pock marks, and then you get the bad hops.
0: Yeah, it looks like a chopped salad right now as a pitch up and in, 3-0 to Culpepper.
1: Well, I'm not sure if Culpepper is confident in 3-0 counts, but I would imagine Shelty in this ballpark and his power would set him loose if he would so choose.
0: Culpepper is an aggressive player, and he watches the 3-0 for a strike. It's 3-1. Fun to watch Kalen's little micro adjustments early in his career. Looks like our monitor is not functioning, so we didn't get another look at that. We'll try to fix that as we await the 3-1. Bell's at first, hole on the right side. This one skied away, foul into the third deck. Cutter, 3-2, another full count. 8 batters so far against Fetty, and half of them have gone full against Fetty, and he's going to throw his 39th pitch here with 2 outs and a man on in the second.
1: like to see Culpepper learn in those 2-0, 3-1 counts. Yes, you can cheat to a pitch, but you got to still stay compact. Swing got a little bit too big there, and he missed a 3-1 fastball that he probably could have gotten on.
0: Yeah, that was right down the heart of the plate. Bell will move 3-2. There he goes. And the pitch is up and in, ball four. So Culpepper starts 3-0. Takes a couple of strikes and then accepts his walk. And now a chance for Walker Jenkins to have his first at-bat here in Chicago. Jenkins, since homering off the foul pole against Zach McKinstry, the position player, has been 0 for his last 8. 3 strikeouts. He does have a hit against Fetty, a double. And he also drove in his first big league run against Fetty with a fielder's choice. We'll need to find some grass to drive in the game-tying run here. Twins down 1-0. And the first pitch to Walker is up and away. 1 ball, no strikes. I know the hits haven't come fast and furious for Walker yet, Paul, but I've been impressed by his approach at the plate.
1: I've watched him over the weekend. I think his pitch recognition, for the most part, keeping the ball in the zone, expands up a little bit at times on the fastball.
0: Swings and bounces this one right back to the mound. Fetty reaches up and grabs it, flips to first base. And Jenkins is out number 3. No runs, a hit, and a couple left for the Twins in a scoreless top of 2. It's 1-0 White Sox. Zebby back to the hill next on your home for Twins baseball.
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0: Colson Montgomery, Braden Montgomery, and Tristan Peters here in the home second. 1-0 White Sox as Zebby delivers, and Colson, the lefty, fouls it away down the left field line. It's 0-1. Colson Montgomery has belted 29 home runs this year. Again, 3 White Sox began the night on that number as a pitch wide, 1-1. Colson Montgomery against the Twins does have a homer. It was against Zebby. He's also in a bit of a rut. 0 for his last 8 and just 3 for his last 22 as he fouls straight back. Again, this team is in a collective rut. Last 6 games. The last 2 games against the Twins, a 3-2 win and then the 5-1 loss. And then losing 3 of 4 in Houston. They're hitting just .166 as a club and averaging 2.3 runs a game. And the way they've pitched, that's not going to work for them. They have to be the high-octane offense that they've been for the bulk of the season. Ball and 2 strikes. Zebby delivers. And it's high. 2-2.
1: You hope to catch them at a time when they're struggling a little bit. Obviously, they swing the bats better at home. They are leading the American League in runs scored throughout the course of the season. A place that the Twins had held for a long part of the year.
0: Called strike 3 to Colson Montgomery. Back-to-back strikeouts for Zebby. Yeah, the Twins had that mark for

0: basically the first half of the season. White Sox slung right on by him as the switch hitter Montgomery will bat. You know, that's two strikeouts, Paul, but both looking. We heard Shelty talk about the swing and miss has upticked in the last month for Zebby. That's a big difference maker. He's only got a couple of swing and misses tonight, only two. There's three. Montgomery swings right through on cue, and the count is 0-1. Got a ton of swing and miss with his slider in Sacramento. Used a variety of pitches to do it against these White Sox last time out. Change up away. Didn't swing at that one. It's 1-1. Using that cutter change combo to try to paint some X's on the corners. Zebby working quickly and delivers, and this one belted high and deep to right field for Montgomery, and the park won't hold it. Home run.
1: We talked about Zebby not giving up a home run in his last two starts. Vargas getting him on in the first inning on not a bad pitch, but this one looked more center cut. A little cutter that didn't cut very much.
0: Yeah, it was down and in. Put it right on the bat head. Sixth home run for Montgomery. The lanky Montgomery with that pretty left-handed swing hit that one 109. 419, no doubt, feet to right center. And it's 2-0 in favor of the White Sox. Here's Tristan Peters. Peters takes up and away. One ball, no strikes. The White Sox playing long ball early. Can't afford to let this team stretch out too big of a lead. As a pitch high. This is a White Sox bullpen that with a lead, they know what to do with a lead. And Will Venable's done a masterful job of pushing the buttons and tugging the right levers in terms of his usage. He's got multiple guys from both sides, both-handedness, who can go multiple innings. High fly ball to right field, but this one will stay in the park. Keyshaw's under it. He makes the catch. There are two away. And it makes it tough, Paul, to try to work any sort of an advantage when you can look down there and say, okay, we got multiple lefties, multiple righties. They could throw one pitch. They could go 2 1/3 innings on any given night.
1: No doubt about that. You know, I mean, as Zebby, he's trying to find something that can get him going here. You know, early in the year, that home run kind of bit him a lot more frequently. Kind of cleaned that up in the recent short term.
0: Mydraw takes a strike 0-1. I've seen a lot more balls on the ground the last couple of starts, which by and by were his best two starts as a big leaguer. Everything in the air since the opening batter today is Mydroth takes a mighty swing and a miss. Right through that cutter, and it's 0-2. So he went slider-cutter. So both spin away from Mydroth, but different spin, different break. And now Mydroth exchanging words with Tripp Gibson. And are they going to call him for a violation? The Twins started to run off the field. And now here comes Will Venable. Mydroth was extending his hands to Tripp Gibson as if to say, no, no, no, no, no. It's 0-2. Was it, I think, not being engaged? Were they going to, they were going to call a violation. And now it's Shelty's turn to be upset. They were about to call a pitch clock violation that would have been strike three in the end of the inning on Mydroth. And then Mydroth pleading his case, Gibson deciding not to call that violation.
1: Yeah, whatever happened, I'll have to say that I missed it. One of those moments or instances where the umpire...
2: There is no pitch clock violation.
1: There you go.
2: Batter called timeout.
0: Appreciate that from Tripp Gibson.
1: Yes.
0: That's, again, something Corey talks about all the time. Tell us what happened. And he explained it to everyone's satisfaction, and now the 0-2. And it's looked at just wide. It's one ball, two strikes. We've got the microphone. And again, Dan Isognia did a great job of that at Target Field on Wednesday. And Tripp Gibson, nice job here. Pitch swung on and missed. No, we got a piece. Fouled it off of Jeffers. Stays 1-2. 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This ball belted foul down the third base line. Stays 1-2. Again, there's only two Sundays remaining. We are running out of Sunday fun days. So let's get on it.
1: Where does the time go, as they say?
0: Slipping away. One ball and two strikes. And the pitch swung on and hit high in the air. Right field into the corner for Keyshaw. Just shy of the warning track. He'll make the catch. Another fly ball out. But it's one more fly ball out of the ballpark that cost the Twins a run here in the second. Solo homer from Braden Montgomery means it's two rip in favor of the home team. We'll check in with John Vitas next on your home for Twins baseball.
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7: 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We've been talking about Zebby's incredible outing against the White Sox last weekend. He spoke about it and said his approach today will be very dependent on what he and Jeffers sees.
8: But you know, you kind of go out there and you kind of, you know, kind of read the swings. You really take that first chunk of the lineup to kind of see what, you know, what their approach is that day. And then kind of work off that. Our catchers do a great job, adjusting to, what they're trying to do at the plate. A lot of trust in them, and keep attacking. You don't want to try and do too much just because you're facing them a second time through. So it's maybe a lot of the same, maybe a lot different, but you kind of just go out there and read it.
7: So far in terms of pitch usage, Zebby is up the cutter usage to 30%, nearly triple the usual amount, and Montgomery's homer came on a cutter, so we'll see if he starts to shy away from it, guys.
0: Yeah, something we're talking about here in Chicago, John, that uptick in cutter usage here today. First time through the order, 41 pitches for Fetty, four full counts, but he didn't give up a run. Pitching with a 2-0 lead, he faces Keyshaw for a second time. First pitch to Luke, tries to check and couldn't, 0-1. Mention Fetty's from Las Vegas, high school teammate with Bryce Harper at Las Vegas High School. High leg kick in the pitch, and this one swung on a miss, it's 0-2. Good sweeper. I always love when it's a big city, but the high school name is literally just the name of the city. It's like Mike Paredes went to San Diego High School, not Hoover or some other name. So Las Vegas High. Went to UNLV, stayed at home. Man, interesting note on UNLV pitchers. He is the fifth winningest big league pitcher ever from UNLV as the pitch is down.
1: So you are on any other high school team in that state or city.
0: You're at Clark
1: don't,
0: High.
1: Don't or, you have to wonder yeah. what the where they got those bragging rights to just put our city's name on your high school?
0: My guess is, and this is true in San Diego, you're the oldest.
1: You're the, Been you're, around the longest?
0: Yeah, you're the first one. Pitch high at the count 2-2. I'll just call it Las Vegas High School. We only need one, and away we go. But we talk about UNLV pitchers. Todd Stottlemyre, 138 wins. Then Dave LaRoche, I think he was a teammate of Danny's, as this ball sliced in the air, foul. Easy can of corn for Murakami. And Murakami makes the catch. Foul pop-up for Keyshaw. Those were the type of outs we were seeing a lot of early in the year for Luke. Pop-up foul territory back at first, so one away for Lee. But so it's Todd Stottlemyre, then Dave LaRoche, 65 wins. Former Cardinal Donovan Osborne. Remember Donovan Osborne?
1: Yes.
0: Yeah, he has 49 wins. Then the number four guy on the list, the guy Fetty's trying to get closer to, Dean Kramer for the Twins. As Lee takes a look at a pitch high, 1-0, doesn't offer. Dean Kramer, 43 wins, Fetty, 41. So Fetty trying to reel in Kramer, who is not scheduled to pitch in this series. The 1-0, and Brooks hits this ball in the air to center field. Fairly deep, Peter's drifting back. He's onto the warning track right in front of the 400 sign. and he makes the catch for out number two.

0: Another just miss by a Twins batter. You mentioned Todd Stottlemyre, my former teammate in Toronto. And Dave LaRoche, he threw the lalab.
1: The lalab.
0: Yeah.
1: Was that like an E-50 type pitch?
0: Definitely.
1: Did you ever throw it to you?
0: I didn't see it, but Gorman Thomas, a former Brewer teammate way back when, swung and missed so hard at that pitch. It was very cartoonish.
1: This pitch is skied in the air again to center field. Well, he's missing barrels just enough. Easy pop-up, and it's gobbled up again by Peters, who's now handled four fly ball outs through three innings of play for the nine outs recorded by Fetty. We've played two and a half. It's 2-0 in favor of the White Sox. We'll be back after this with more on the la-la-la of your home for Twins baseball. 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
1: 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Nice welcome for Kyle Teal. Activated today. Fine young catcher. And the lefty takes wide. One ball, no strikes. Hasn't played since July 20th. What an ordeal it has been for Teal. He injured his hamstring playing for Team Italy in the World Baseball Classic. Came back. And during a minor league rehab from that injury, he hurt his knee as his spikes got stuck in some dirt on a swing. Takes low 2-0. Finally made it back to the big leagues, and then he had a high ankle sprain on a play at the plate. And he pops this one right up the chimney near third base. Brooks Lee staggering around underneath it, makes the catch off his left ear, and Teal is retired. They're happy to have Teal back. But a really good rookie year. What a trade. Garrett Crochet brought them Teal, Mydroth, and also Braden Montgomery.
0: Pretty good return.
1: That's what you're looking to do when you move a guy like Crochet. 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Ground ball at the first base line. Short hop pickup by Lewis, but in foul territory. 0-1. So we went to the break talking about Dave LaRoche. So, of course, we had to look up Lalab. And he spun Gorman Thomas like a dreidel. I mean, honestly, I'm shocked that Gorman didn't strain an oblique.
0: I hadn't seen that video for a long time, but I was there. I remember it. And I'm talking about as high as you can throw a pitch.
1: Yeah, it would have been too high in the typical 6 to 12-foot leagues for softball as a foul ball 0-2. And the thing that struck me was it looked like Yankee Stadium.
0: Sold out,
1: and everyone on their feet. It wasn't like this was just some half-empty ballpark in a blowout.
0: It wasn't like he threw it all the time, but enough to where people knew it might be coming.
1: I would think, obviously I don't know Gorman Thomas, but I wouldn't want to tease a guy that big and strong about that swing. I would pick my spots probably.
0: And I think there was a time, maybe not that day, but somewhere down the road, he did get at least a hit off that pitch. Salvage

0: something.
1: 0-2 shot in the air to left. Larnach's out there. He'll make the catch.
0: Nice play. I think I remember him sticking his tongue out at LaRoche after he got that base hit.
1: Two out here for Vargas. Did you guys say anything, or was it just like cover your mouth with your glove?
0: We're laughing because one thing you learn, you got to be able to laugh at yourself and your teammates. I mean, different things that happen that you can't help but just hope the guy doesn't take it too serious, because those moments are going to find you.
1: Here's Vargas, homeward, first time up the other way. He takes a strike. He's a guy that I know has caught your eye, Miguel Vargas, at the plate.
0: You know, early in the year, just didn't know a lot about him. He's put together a solid season, all-star. Just like the way he stands in that box. A little bit of a leg kick, but he's under control.
1: Fouls this one straight back, 0-2.
0: And you know, you talked about his first at-bat, that he swings really hard. But there's still some kind of a control factor to it that he doesn't expand all that much.
1: Walked 86 times. He has fanned 106, but he's walked a bunch. And he swings and pulls foul here.
0: Yeah, I think, you know, when you walk that much and you have power, puts you atop the leaderboard and runs scored.
1: Got 94 runs. He's got 30 doubles, 30 homers.
0: I think there's only a couple guys in White Sox history as far as their regular third baseman that have had 30 double or 30 home run seasons.
1: Pitch on the way, and that one popped up. That one is back to home plate, and that's going to be lost into the seats.
0: Right in front of us.
1: I think we had that note when we were at Target Field last week. Creedy is one of them.
0: Joe Creedy
1: would have been one of the third basemen.
0: I would bet Robin Ventura.
1: Yeah, Robin was the other. And that sent Danny off on a side quest about Ventura being forced to charge Nolan Ryan and living with that the rest of his days.
0: Take a beating.
1: 0-2, down, 1-2. One ball and two strikes to Vargas, two outs. We're in the third. Zebby, a run in the first, run in the second. Two solo homers. Pitch on the way. That one popped up foul. Stays 1-2. Burt Blylevin, fond of saying, your fellow Hall of Famer, you can't get beat with solo homers, to which I remember Danny responding, but what about when you gave up five? That was the end of that conversation.
0: Sure.
1: But you'll take solos.
0: What was the number, Burt, for one season? Was it 50?
1: I think 50 one time.
0: I wonder how many were solos in that. That's a lot of home runs. But he was probably pitching close to 300 innings.
1: Pitch taken just off the plate, 2-2. And again, all those home runs, he ended up sitting in Cooperstown every July. So he's doing something right. Burt looked good, by the way, at Field of Dreams when you guys came through the corn. 2-2, pulled foul. If anybody in your group there was going to do something prank-wise with the corn, the money was on Blylevin. But did he behave himself?
0: For the most part. But very energetic, happy making jokes. I'm not sure what he could have pulled off as far as coming out of that cornfield.
1: I just thought he might come out with a couple ears of corn. I don't know.
0: I'm just glad we didn't take a team picture.
1: Thought of him during the team picture this week. It's not the same without Bert on picture day. Here's the 2-2 again. Vargas swings and misses. He finally succumbs after 4-2 strike foul balls. 9-pitch at bat results in the third strikeout for Zebby. There's your scoreless inning. We've played 2.5, 2-0 White Sox. Twins try to change it next on your home for Twins baseball.
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5: Hey, Brooks Lee here. From the stands, people see the highlights. Home runs, stolen bases, diving catches. What they don't see is the preparation to be ready for the unexpected. 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
1: 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Fetty, nice little rhythm. He's got some funk to the delivery, as you heard from Derek Shelton. He misses up top. Jeffers checked in the count 1-1. Again, it's not overpowering, Paul. He went over to Japan, Korea, came back a different guy, and he's just changing speeds and dotting corners. Very little in the heart of the plate. This is wide here, 2-1.
2: Yeah, he's recorded the first 9 outs through 3 innings without a strikeout. He's pitched out of some traffic, threw a lot of pitches, particularly in the second. Kind of a quick third there, 10-pitch inning.
1: 2-1's a strike, the letters 2-2. Aside from the comebacker from Jenkins, everything after the first has been in the air. But whereas the White Sox have barreled up a couple into the seats, just fly balls into spacious pasture in center field. Don't have to miss the bat altogether, just have to stay off the barrel. He's done it. 2-2. That's high. 3 balls and 2 strikes, another full count. Obviously a huge game for the Twins. 22 remaining. 67-73 still in it. But small margin for error. Again, they've got to go at this point, 14-8 to finish at 500. So just in the back of your mind, every loss kind of charges against that account in the loss column. That's why Wednesday hurt so badly. Is it? Foul ball up the third baseline. That's one you'd pulled out of your hat and rescued to put in the win column. Eventually couldn't finish the job in extras against the Tigers.
2: And I know players try to just keep it on a daily basis. We got to win today kind of a mentality. But they also know what they need to do to get back to 500 to try to finish this regular season.
1: 3-2, swung on a miss. The sweeper right by him. That is the first strikeout for Fetty. And Jeffers down on strikes. Bell will be the hitter. He has one of the Twins' 2 hits. I think one thing that helps in terms of not looking ahead is you're playing the team you're chasing. You're playing the best team in the American League Central. So you don't have to look at the scoreboard. You can just look at the other dugout. You have to win now to make those games against the Angels and Giants meaningful. Pitch just misses to Bell, a sinker. It's 1 ball, no strikes.
2: You know, I know the Twins have come back, I think, for about 30 wins this year. But this kind of feels like one of those hockey game situations where you can't let them score the next goal. We somehow have to try to get on the board here.
1: Pitch down and in, 2-0. Yeah, you get into the fifth, that's how the White Sox play. If you get to the fifth with a lead, they start matching their bullpen guys up. That's where they've been really, really elite. And again, they've been the best intra-division record. They've owned the Central and really good at home. Bell takes high and the count is 3-0. Boy, Fetty comes at you and he's grunting and it's full effort and then it's like 91 and you're kind of disconcerting. 3-0 taken all the way. That's a strike.
2: I think he went to the Sonny Gray School of Pitching. Pick up on that grunt.
1: A sweeper that struck out Jeffers, he grunted like he was throwing it through a brick wall. And it worked. Here's a 3-1. And that's high ball 4. Bell is on for the second time. And again, these two-run games, bloop and a blast, walk and a blast. As Larnick, who flied out to center field, will be the hitter. Fetty this year has given up 22 home runs. You know, Fetty at one point was so ineffective that they started using him with an opener and using him out of the bullpen. Only just last week against the Twins did he come back into a full starter's role, and that was out of necessity. Pitch to Larnick, bites the corner. That's a strike, a sweeper. 0-1. Friday.

0: Night here on the south side of Chicago. There's pinwheels up above the scoreboard in center field. A gift from Bill Veeck back in the day. Every time they hit a home run, those pinwheels will spin as one fouled back right below us. The count 0-2. Center field 400 feet away. Then there's a hedge. A batter's eye is kind of a multi-tiered hedge. And they've added above the ribbon board out there a fan deck. So there's, what, about 5-6 rows of seats below the big main scoreboard and above the ribbon board with pitch speed and pitch type. And that just kind of looks like a, I don't know, where the cool kids hang out in the back of the bus.
1: Yeah, nice vantage point.
0: One ball and two strikes. Arnacaster protect. They set up in. Long hold from Fetty. Now the pitch. Swung on, and that one's driven to right field, but right at Montgomery. He'll grab it for an out. Boy, that line drive off the bat at 100 miles an hour. And as a hitter, you're thinking, I squared it up, but right at Montgomery. Nothing to show for it.
1: Yeah, nice adjustment from this first at-bat there by Trevor. Recognizing that cutter, pulling his hands through and getting the barrel to it. Right out to the right fielder. Not much you can do about that.
0: Montgomery plays way off the line in right field with a righty Lewis now at the plate. Royce, deep fly ball to center, his first time up. Here's the pitch, and it's wide, 1-0. What did Hawk Harrelson say? We had Hawk on the took a couple shots on our pregame show. It's actually his birthday today. 85th birthday for Hawk Harrelson.
1: Yes.
0: And we had Gordo taking shots at him there back in 1991. Grab some bench. The pitch is low and the count is 2-0. My favorite part of that interview, though, was when Tom Kelly said, and I quote, Gladden seems a little slow with the bat.
1: Got to get him refreshed.
0: Yeah, got to get him refreshed. Only TK. Two balls and no strikes. Swung on, and that one sliced into shallow right. Long run from Montgomery. Remember where he was playing. It drops in fair territory. Bell goes to third. It's an opposite field pop single for Royce Lewis. A break for the Twins, and they're on the corners for Kalen Culpepper.
1: 2-0 sinker. Lewis catching that ball off the end of the bat, but just dumping it down that first baseline into the outfield. And as you mentioned, too far to go for Montgomery to try to make a play on that ball, see if the Twins can take advantage.
0: It'll be up to Kalen Culpepper, and we've talked about the young kids, Jenkins and Culpepper, with runners in scoring position. They have struggled, which is not unusual for young players. Jenkins still without a hit with runners in scoring position. And Culpepper hitting just 2-for-17 in spots like this. And he takes in one ball, no strikes. He walked last time up, and it was a nice at bat. Worked the count full and spit on a pretty close pitch. It's interesting there. They tried to come front door with that sweeper and pitch him in, which surprises me a bit. He's been prone to chasing away. Come in again, and he takes it for a strike, and the count is 1-1.
1: Yeah, there must be something in their report that says he really likes to maybe dive in there and get extended middle away. Those front door sweepers so far effective.
0: As quick as his hands are, I feel like that would be a dangerous place to do business against Kalen. But it's worked so far. The count even 1-1. Come on, Kalen. Twins down 2-0. They need a big knock from one of their rookies. Runners on the corners. Royce flinches. Long hold. Fetty trying to freeze Culpepper. And then he delivers and misses in. And the count is 2-1. Now, that's something Bailey Ober will do. He'll just hold the ball.
1: Sure.
0: And as a hitter, Paul, to just have to stand there for 11 seconds.
1: Really try to keep the tension out of your stance and your how you hold a bat until you have to get ready to fire. Pitchers try to affect that, taking advantage of the pitch clock.
0: Here it comes. Swung on and popped up. Back to second base. Mydroth is under it. It was a sweeper, and Culpepper just popped it up. He's now just 2-for-18 with runners in scoring position, and the Twins are turned aside again as they once again strand a pair. We played 3.5, still 2-0 White Sox on your home for Twins baseball.
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0: Twins turned aside and they're out for the fourth, and now it's Munetaki Murakami. And he watches down and away, one ball and no strikes on a changeup. The White Sox have not chased that changeup here tonight from Zebby Matthews. He's throwing it primarily to the lefties, but just not getting the swings on it. And he's behind in the count here to Murakami. Murakami hits this one high in the air down the left field line. Long run for Larnick. Ball in the air forever. That's like a Ray Guy punt. And the catch is made near the foul line. And Murakami is out. That ball hung up in the sky for an eternity. Good pitch there from Zebby. Here's Benintendi. Benintendi, and this is going to be hard for anybody who was at Target Field last week to hear. Benintendi's 0 for his last 9. And was not the wrecking ball in Houston that he was at Target Field. He takes a strike here and the count is 0-1. 0 for 11 against Zebby Matthews in his career. Pitch on the way. Moves his feet inside off the plate, 1-1. Nothing wrong with that.
1: Now, move his feet is a good thing. You know, I remember Benintendi when he first came in the league. Being really impressed. He was young, not a huge guy. Used the whole field, had a good eye, mixed in the power.
0: Could run a little bit too.
1: Could run.
0: Checks again at that changeup away, but won't swing, and the count is 2-1.
1: And that speed component and defensive component kind of removed from his game primarily.
0: He awaits, and he drives this one foul down the left field line. It's 2-2. Two balls and two strikes to Andrew Benintendi. Colson Montgomery on deck. It's a 2-0 White Sox lead. Twins down 6 games in the standings to the front-running Pale Hose. As this pitch is wide again, another changeup that Benintendi deigns to swing at. 3-2. Twins chasing a couple of teams in the wild card, including Cleveland, who had a big comfort behind win earlier today, and they're trailing again to the Tigers in game 2. Benintendi hammers one fouled on the right field line. There is smoke hanging in the air down the right field line. And when they hit home runs and they do the fireworks, I don't know if that's still hanging in from the fireworks, but it looks like the lights are on fire on top of the roof here down the right field line.
1: That's just that one part of the ballpark. I'm not sure where.
7: Previous pitch, caught a ball. Catcher's challenging.
0: Yeah, so Jeffers going to challenge ball 4, and he's going to lose. And Benintendi will have the first walk of the ball game.
7: Pitches the ball, and it still has one strike remaining.
0: So one on, one out. And now it's the Montgomery game. Colson first, and then Braden. Colson struck out looking, Braden homered. dangerous part of the ball game for the Twins and Zebby Matthews. He's thrown 63 pitches, giving up just the two solo homers.

0: homers. Well, the Twins have been stymied offensively, and you can't afford to let the White Sox stretch their lead. First pitch here is a strike call. There's a four-seamer at the bottom of the zone, 0-1. Lefty Hagen Smith, who was a real bear at Target Field, that lefty out of Arkansas with a short arm stroke, shooting darts out of his armpit. He's up and warming. And this ball hit high in the air to right field. Keyshaw just watches it. We told you it was a dangerous inning. It's a two-run homer for Colson Montgomery. His 30th of the year, and it's a 4-0 White Sox lead.
1: Well, you were right on with your analysis about the potential of this being a critical part of the game. Twins missing an opportunity last half of the inning, and they capitalize here with a two-run homer. All four runs tonight on home runs.
0: And obviously the walk in front of the homer, that changes everything.
1: It sure does. First walk of the night, scores, walks will haunt, as they say.
0: Well, Colson Montgomery and Miguel Vargas have joined the 30-homer club. They're just waiting on Murakami to join the 2008 White Sox with a trio of three 30-homer guys. There's Braden Montgomery, who homered earlier and takes high, one ball, no strikes. You could feel it coming, and you could really feel it when the Twins failed to capitalize. You could just feel it in the air, like that smoke hanging over the right field grandstand. As a pitch down, it's 2-0. Two balls, no strikes. Swung on and skied down the third baseline, 2-1. White Sox trying to clinch the season series. They lead it 6-4 with 3 remaining. Pitch swung on and rolled towards first base. Lewis has it, steps on the bag, and retires Montgomery. That is the first ground ball out since the leadoff hitter, Sam Antonacci. And it's the 11th out of the ballgame, so all 9 outs in between, either strikeouts or in the air. The only 3 hits, home runs. 4-0 White Sox. Here's Tristan Peters. They used to call him the Southside Hitman. Looking the part tonight as a pitch down, one ball, no strikes.
1: Southside Hitman from the past, right?
0: Yep, that would have been I don't know if that's the late 70s crew. They've had a lot of teams that could swing it through the years. There was the Win and Ugly White Sox with Tony La Russa. Pitch taken for a strike, and the count is 1-1. Did you ever face them when they wore the shorts?
1: Yes.
0: You were in one of those games?
1: That was what, late 70s, early 80s? I remember some of the players on that team. Chet Lemon.
0: 1-1's a strike, 1-2.
2: Previous pitch is called a strike. The hitter is challenging.
1: It was a bad look.
0: That is a ball. It's going to go 2-1. Maybe
2: pitches the ball, Chicago has 2 challenges.
0: I'm thinking maybe Greg Luzinski would have been on those teams.
1: Yeah.
0: Not necessarily a guy you need to see in shorts. They always had big guys, White Sox. I feel like they always just had big, strong hitters.
1: Ron Kittle.
0: Kittle was a huge guy. Merrill, Indiana. Merrillville. This ball in the air, blooped into shallow right field. Keyshaw coming on, has to play it on a hop. And it's the first non-home run of the game for the Chicago White Sox. A flare single to right center. And Chase Mydroth will bat with speed at first base and a chance for Will Venable to get aggressive.
1: Good pitch there to Peters. Got in on his hands, just muscled it out over the infield. Clemens couldn't get there. Keyshaw couldn't get there.
0: Peters has stolen 8 out of 10. This team will slash and run, aside from the 3 big thumpers. And Mydroth can handle the bat. Chokes up right side, takes a strike. And the count is 0-1. Twins down 4-0. Need to draw a line in the sand. Got to hold the line. Zebby delivers a 75th pitch, and it's down. One ball and one strike. This White Sox team, when they score first, 48-23, 25 games over 500. Pitch gap to right center field, but Keyshaw is there.

0: Luke reaches down, makes the catch, inning over. But it's punctuated by Colson Montgomery's 30th long ball. A two-run shot here in the fourth. After four, it's 4-0 White Sox. This is your home for Twins baseball.
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4: 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Tons of games on the field right now on this Friday night. We're checking in on the Red Sox and the Orioles. Baltimore two back of the final wild card spot in the American League. It's been a pitcher's duel between Ranger Suarez and Shane Baz, with one exception.
5: Rutschman out on deck. The pitch is drilled down the right field line, gone at fair. It's hooking. It is out of here. Mickey gets the Red Sox on the board. They are pounding Baz early, and it's 1-0.
4: And Mickey, of course, would be Mickey Gasper, who now has 8 home runs on the season. That's the only run in the ballgame. 1-0 Boston in the seventh, guys.
0: Old Mickey Gasper is writing his own chapter there with the Red Sox this year. Twins trying to rewrite this script. As the White Sox have pounded 3 homers, they lead 4-0. It'll be Walker Jenkins, Luke Keyshaw, Brooks Lee. Twins running out of tomorrows. 67-73 on the year. Jenkins from the left side is 0 for his last 9. And the pitch to Walker is taken off the plate. 1-0. We have confirmed the legendary Southside hitman himself, Eric Curry, that it was the 1977 White Sox who were indeed the Southside hitmen. Big swing and miss and a sweeper down and in. 1-1.
6: Appreciate you listening there, Mr. Curry.
0: I'm just glad he's not listening to Len and DJ next door. The 1-1 is on the way. Pitch high, and the count is 2-1. Every time the Sox come to town, we get to see Eric. And Darren is... Jackson, our colleague, your former teammate, is always quick to crow that Eric came to see him. Ground ball up the first base line. Foul. It's 2-2. And if only Eric could see the shirt that DJ's wearing today. How would you describe that particular bit of finery?
6: It's basically a scorebook.
0: A scorebook on his body. Pitch on the outside corner for a called strike 3. Jenkins leaned out and peeked at it as it crossed the plate. And he's heading back to the dugout. And it's the second strikeout for Fetty, and he just painted on the youngster. And here's Luke Keyshaw.
6: The Yankees are coming to Target Field September 14th to the 16th. Don't miss your chance to see Walker Jenkins, Kalen Culpepper, and the Twins take on the star-studded Yankees. Get your tickets now at twins.com/tickets.
0: There's a pitch to Keyshaw, and it's a strike, and the count is 0-1. That's the cutter. But getting back to DJ's finery, sure. It's like a light blue, like button-up, like a kind of golf shirt or casual, maybe beach wear. It looks kind of something you'd wear on the patio to have a cocktail, host a barbecue maybe. And then it's got the squares of a scorebook, and occasionally one of them is colored in. Very symmetrical, and they're everywhere. It's not like just like
6: it's the whole
0: a
6: shirt.
0: Scorebook across the chest. The whole shirt, front, back, shoulders, scorebook. Pitch high and the count 2-1.
6: It's about a 32-inning game on his shirt.
0: And the cleanest scorebook I've ever seen. You're not in any coffee spilled on it yet. Here's a 2-1. Let's take it for a strike, inner half. Front door sweeper again. It's 2-2. Shelty talked about him liking to front door the sinker, and he's been able to front door the sweeper too to the righties.
6: You know, it's just watching hitters and their approaches, guys that are kind of leaning out over. They start that sweeper almost at that front hip of the right-handed hitter, and they just can't pull the trigger.
0: Two balls and two strikes. Keisha waits, pitch on the way. Swung on, a little tapper. Right side, Murakami. It's a foot race. Fetty and Keisha. Fetty wins it by about two steps. 3-1 to put out, two down for Lee. Before Brooks bats, 10 seconds for station identification right here on your home for Twins Baseball.
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0: Brooks has popped up to short, and he has also flied to deep center, and we're going to get a trip out to the mound, and this might be just to allow Fetty to rest up after that daunting sprint over to first base. Fetty also typically is a five-inning guy, and that might be part of the conversation, like, hey, you've done your job. Eric Fetty certainly has had the Twins' number on the season now, Paul. This is his third outing, 14 and two-thirds innings, two runs, eight hits. He went five scoreless, then he went five two-run innings, and now he's ripped off another four and two-thirds without a dent. He's had runners on at first and second in the second and the fourth inning. Actually ended up getting first and third in the fourth, but no harm done.
6: We talked about it, not a lot of hard contact through four and two-thirds here for Fetty. Only two strikeouts.
0: It's a classic Eric Fetty performance. I mean, this is what he does as Brooks lines this one to right field. Montgomery got all sorts of spun around, but he turned back to home plate just in time to make the catch, or it would have hit him in the face. A full pirouette for Braden Montgomery, and he was able to get the glove up just in time to grab that one out of the sky. Another line drive out for Brooks Lee. We've played four and a half. It's 4-0 White Sox on your home for Twins Baseball.
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1: Hi, this is Danny Gladden, and Mesh Besher and Spence remind you that this copyrighted broadcast is presented by the authority of the Minnesota Twins and may not be reproduced or retransmitted in any form, and the accounts and descriptions of this game may not be disseminated without the express written consent of the Minnesota Twins.
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0: Seven starts Kyle Teal out with a fastball strike here in the fifth inning. Nothing and one to Teal. Are they happy to have him back? And he hits this ball high in the air right field. Keyshaw drifting back. It's carrying well. He's at the wall. He makes the catch just shy of that patio area out in the right field corner where the fans can get well lubricated and make friends with the right fielder. It's a fly ball out to right. There's one away, and here's Antonacci. That That came back to bite Pete Crow Armstrong earlier this year when they were having their little Chicago rivalry game, and he uttered some things to a fan that was sitting out there that were caught on tape that were not exactly complimentary. Antonacci takes wide. One ball, no strikes.
6: For the Cubs, that kid is having an incredible season. And he shows his personality now and then, maybe not always the way you would hope, but.
0: Strike called 1-1. I think at this point it's fair to say that he is the MVP of the National League. Still a month to play, but boy, he's having a year. 1-1 swung through and the count is 1-2. Fifth inning, Twins down 4-0. All the runs on homers. One ball and two strikes. Zebby looks in, trying to give the Twins some much-needed innings here. 1-2, swung on and tipped into the glove, and that's a strikeout for out number two, his fourth punch out. 82 pitches for Zebby. The Twins had to use pretty much everybody on Wednesday. They're in this run of six straight until another off day on Thursday. So every out that Zebby can record is critical.
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0: Strike called. It's 0-1. No balls and a strike to Miguel Vargas. And he hits this one high in the air left field. Larnick stepped back, now racing in. Culpepper jogging out there to be a spectator as Larnick grabs it with two hands and ends the inning. A nice little 1-2-3 up and down for Zebby Matthews. We played 5-4-0 in favor of the White Sox. It's getting late for the Twins. See what the Bats can do next on your home for Twins Baseball.
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0: Five scoreless tonight from Eric Fetty, and now it's the lefty Hagen Smith. He of the unique arm slot. Rookie out of Arkansas, appearing in just his ninth game. He's pitched to a .82 ERA. In 11 innings, 16 strikeouts, 10 walks. He can get wild. Facing the lefty Clemens. Man, the first pitch just wide. One ball, no strikes. And when you look through history at teams that have success in the postseason, it's not unusual to find that X-factor surprise arm that comes up and helps them late, and they're hoping Smith can be that guy. 1-0, line to right field. Cody Clemens ripped that four-seamer to right. Boy, he hung in on it against the lefty and drilled it. 106 off the bat for a leadoff single.
6: Well, that's one thing that has earned Cody Clemens at bats against left-handed pitching. He stays in there really well. And you talked about Smith with that funny arm angle. Really short arms it behind his body. Tough to pick up the ball, but Cody all over that 1-0 fastball.
0: So here's Jeffers. Twins need something offensively. They're down 4-0. We're in the sixth inning. And Ryan takes down and in a slider. One ball, no strikes. It's 1-for-11 against White Sox pitching this year. Ryan Jeffers. And Ryan is swinging. It elevates the entire lineup. Big hole right side. And he takes in off the plate. Boy, Teal had to reach over and swipe that one. It had so much movement on it. 2-0. Again, Smith can get wild. Cutter, slider, heater. And he delivers. He catches the inside corner with the cutter in the count 2-1. Two balls in, a strike. Big hole right side. The pitch taken for a strike, and it's 2-2.
6: We've seen Jeffers a lot this year with two strikes. Try to use that right side of the infield here. Shorten up his swing, choke up a little bit.
0: Two balls and two strikes. And the pitch from Smith swung on and hit high in the air to left field. Going to hang up a little bit there for Antonacci. And he's able to make the catch and retire Jeffers. Well, he took a full swing, Paul, but he didn't quite get it flush.
6: Yeah, four-seam fastball just got in on him a little bit. And let's head down to the farm with our minor league update. 2026 eighth round draft pick. Thomas Burns has been promoted to Fort Myers to make his pro debut. The former Texas Longhorn and Wisconsin native struck out 43 batters across 22 innings this past college season for the Longhorns.
0: I'm sure that makes Cody Clemens happy. There's a pitch taken down and in, one ball, no strikes. To Josh Bell, we had our football jersey theme flight here yesterday, and I thought for sure Cody was going to rock like an Earl Campbell. Maybe a Ricky Williams. Something burnt orange, I thought, was a given. Turns out he had another idea. There's a strike called 1-1. And Cody played youth football as like a third, fourth, fifth grader. His team was the Packers, even though he was in Houston. And they wore the green and the gold. And he became a massive Packer fan. Brett Favre was quarterback at the time. Fell in love with the team. Bell swings and misses, and it's 1-2. And so he has been a Texan, tried and true, who loves the Green Bay Packers his entire life. And he was rocking a color blast, yellow, looked like a highlighter Packer jersey for the flight. 1-2, fouled on the right field line. Stays 1-2. Bell singled and walked against Fetty. But there were some great jerseys.
6: It was fun to see that, yeah. You know, another one of those team building things. It was a Taylor Rogers idea?
0: Was a Taylor Rogers.
6: And you had one of the top fives for sure.
0: I had one of the good ones. I had to borrow it as this ball is tapped foul up the third base line. And I didn't really know about it. And then Taylor corralled me and said, hey, jersey, I heard about it from you first. And then Taylor was like, hey, did Molly tell you? And I said, yeah. And he said, we need to do it. And I said, I don't own a jersey, but out of respect for you, Taylor, I will do it. And so I hit up my buddy Joe Carlgaard. And he hooked me up with the perfect jersey for Taylor. It was a Stanford John Elway, which was perfect for both of us as a ground ball towards short. Montgomery up with it, second for one. Relay to first, in time, double play. The inning is over as Smith rolls a pair. Bell doubled up, will go to the bottom of the sixth. 4-0 White Sox in their home for Twins baseball.
7: 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Twins baseball on News Talk 830 WCCO.
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4: Now, speaking of Taylor Rogers, he's on the pitch here in the sixth inning. He'll get the lefties Murakami, Benintendi, and Montgomery. Now look at Rogers' season, 6-3, a 4.68, 56 outings. Under the hood a little bit, the lowest hard hit rate allowed all season long. He has the fifth lowest hard hit rate allowed in baseball. He's facing Murakami, and the first pitch is a sweeper for a strike. And, I mean, go back to the extra inning game when he gave up the run to Clark on a little fisted double that kind of blooped into shallow left. So again, not hard hit, but it cost him as Murakami swings through in the count 0-2. Now, Rogers put together the jersey day, so he loves the Broncos. He and his brother have front row tickets. And so Elway, one of his favorites, so I rocked the Stanford Elway jersey for him. It was a foul ball straight back. But there were some beauties. I mean, Taylor's was Garrett Bowles. And now most people would think, oh, you're a big Bronco guy. You'd have the quarterback or one of the all-stars, NFL guy, you know, superstars. He has the right tackle, Garrett Bowles. There's a pitch down and away, number 72, because he befriended him when he played for the Giants. Bowles was from San Francisco. So he was wearing the sweet old Randy Gratishar, Mecklenburg-era, bright orange 72 jersey. Two-strike pitch, fouled straight back again.
5: I thought it might have been game used because it was like a three-time triple XL.
4: It was so big. It was too clean, though, for a right tackle,
5: yeah,
4: don't
5: true.
4: You think? I mean, it didn't have any rips or cuts. 1-2. That's there for called strike three. Right on the corner, Rogers painting to get Murakami. And there's one away here in the sixth. Some of my favorites, Grady Sizemore is from Seattle, and he came up with a throwback Brian Bosworth 55. Alex Jackson was wearing a Bo Jackson, so I was kind of hoping we could recreate Bo running over the Boz on the way to the end zone.
5: In the Kingdom.
4: Yeah. Randall Grichuk's going to get the pinch hit here for Benintendi, as has been the case all year long. And Grichuk has really settled into this role. He is 0 for his last 7, though. This is a spot where Grichuk gets the first pinch hit from the right side, and then it's Tommy Pham later. So Grichuk, the righty, to face Taylor Rogers. There was a sweet one from A.J. Minter. He was wearing the Booby Miles Permian High jersey from Friday Night Lights. Oh, that was a good look. Pitch on the way, and it's wide to the righty, 1-0. I was talking with Tommy Nance. He's a big 49er guy. And I thought McCaffrey maybe. And he said no. He went with the Mean Machine from the Longest Yard, Paul Crewe. So I had to explain to him that for him that was Adam Sandler, but for me it was Burt Reynolds. At least he acknowledged that he'd seen both. 2-0. Wide, it's 3-0. Got the lefty Colson Montgomery to follow. Rod still working on how to handle righties. That sinker has not been enough to keep him honest. The sweeper's dangerous. The 3-0 is in off the plate with the sinker, and that's a four-pitch walk. So Grichuk walks, and now it's left on left with Montgomery. Colson snapped his 0 for 9 with a two-run homer in the fourth to make this a 4-0 game. So the other jersey that stood out to me, Paul, was Shelty grew up a big Bears fan. He's from Illinois, went to college in Illinois, and he was a big Jim McMahon guy. There's the pitch on the way, sweeper strike. But Shelty is nothing if not loyal to where he is. We've seen him back the Wild. We've seen him back the Wolves. And he got the McMahon Vikings jersey. And it looked good. Pitch on the way. Down and away, 1-1.
5: I saw him walking into the airport terminal, and I saw the number 9. And I dated myself. I said, Tommy Kramer?
4: That was the first thought I had. Tommy Kramer or the new guy, McCarthy. But no, he split the difference. And the 1-1 swung on a pop straight up. Jeffers out in front of home plate. Rogers out there too. Now Royce calls everyone off and makes the catch. And there are two away for Braden Montgomery, the switch hitter.
5: Yeah, good job by Royce calling off Jeffers on that pop-up. Hey, the Twins enter the final stretch of the season. Don't miss any of the action with the Twins TV subscription for just $19.99 for the rest of the year. Watch games or listen to us as the Twins hunt for the postseason. Learn more at twins.tv.
4: Here's Braden Montgomery, homered from the left side. Back in the second inning, he's just 3 for his last 14. Bats right-handed here against Rogers with the lefty Peters on deck. 4-0 White Sox. You've got Grichuk, the veteran at first. Giant hole right side of the diamond with Clemens played up the middle. And the pitch is wide. He's, again, struggled to find the zone against the righties now. That's 5 out of the zone for Taylor. Last note on the jersey flight. Brace was on the flight, our team photographer, St. Cloud kid, of course. Proud St. Paul Cathedral alum. And he gets on with a Vikings jersey, number 8. There's a swing and foul ball, 1-1. And everybody's thinking Cousins, and I looked at him and I go, nope, that is Todd Bowman. St. Cloud State's own, and he's just started sheepishly grinning, and yep, autographed Todd Bowman jersey made the flight.
5: Yeah, you were all over that one. He tried to mislead a few people, but couldn't feel,
4: I know,
5: couldn't
4: Brace,
5: fool Chris.
4: No Brace too well. The pitch, ooh, missed with the sinker in. That's a good pitch, moved his feet, 2-1. Just can't get it to come back quite enough. Got a foul ball with that cutter that he's added this year. 2 balls and a strike. Short lead for Grichuk. Here it comes. Swung on and popped up into center field. Fairly deep, but playable for Walker Jenkins. Walker's under it. Walker looks into the night sky, makes the two-handed catch, and Rogers a scoreless sixth. We'll go to the seventh. Twins looking for some offensive traction. They're down 4-0 on your home for Twins baseball.
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8: September 4th, 2010. The Twins jumped out to a 9-0 lead over the Texas Rangers, thanks to a Jim Thome homer in the third.
9: Jim Thome leads off for the Twins. First pitch from Lewis, a strike. The second is swung on, and there it goes. Way back. Oh, my. Upper deck, yeah!
8: And a Jim Thome homer in the fourth.
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11: This one's hit well to left center field, looking up and gone. A 3-run homer for Jim Thome. And the Twins now lead 9-0.
8: The two homers put Thome past Mark McGwire on the all-time home run list and at 9th place overall. Twin starter Carl Pavano worked 8 innings on his way to his 16th win on the season.
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4: Well, with Hagen Smith, the lefty with that tough arm angle, on for a second inning, Gabby Gonzalez will hit for Larnach. First pitch down and into Gabby, 1 ball and no strikes. Larnick finishes with two deep fly balls. 0-for-2, his four-game hitting streak is over. Gonzalez looking for his second big league hit in his fifth game. He swings and fouls, and the count is 1-1. In his first game, back earlier this year, against the Red Sox, he walked a couple of times and had a hit, infield hit. So he's in the book. He checks at a pitch down, it's a strike, and the count is 1-2. And the oddest thing about his debut, Paul, was that he walked twice. He is a guy who loves to swing the bat.
5: Not his forte, for sure.
4: Swings and misses here, and he's down on strikes. Hand came off the bat, and Hagen Smith cuts up Gonzalez into tiny little pieces here in the seventh inning. Gabby Gonzalez looks like he's still not sure exactly what happened. He got twisted around and worked in three or four different ways there by Hagen Smith. That was a tough plate appearance. Here's Lewis. Royce is 1-for-2, and he watches a strike 0-1. But think about it for Gabby, and again, Kalen, Walker, they're going to play every day, but you're trying to learn at the big league level, but with, you know, maybe one at bat every couple of days, that is a tough way to learn. 0-1 is wide, 1-1.
5: Yeah, and if you're not a guy that really strength is pitch recognition, you're kind of a free swinger facing guys that you're not overly familiar with except for some video.
4: 1-1, and that's taken for a strike. And again, a different level of pitcher than you're accustomed to seeing. There's an argument to be made that, you know what, there's not a lot more for Gabby at AAA to learn. He was the right-handed guy on the roster to provide that platoon at bat as Lewis swings and misses through the slider, and he's down on strikes. And now it'll be Culpepper as Hagen Smith. What do we talk about? Four different guys from the left side, four from the right, who could all go two innings or one batter, and we're seeing it with Hagen Smith, and he could be a real X factor for this White Sox club in the postseason. He is so unique, and guys just haven't seen him. First pitch to Culpepper, line back up the middle for a base hit. He took that slider that everybody else was whiffing at, and he just pounced on the first one. That's one way to not get yourself in a two-strike defensive situation. He lines one to center, and here's Walker.
5: Draw a little bit of a blank of the tall lefty from Cleveland when they were making their runs 10 years or so
4: ago. Andrew Miller?
5: Thank you. And didn't matter left, right. When they brought him in, he could eat up six outs in a hurry.
4: Pitch for a strike. Yeah, he got acquired. And the first batter he faced after being acquired was in the seventh inning of a close game against the Twins, and Joe Mauer hit a home run off him, left on left. And Tito was eviscerated locally by fans and media. Swing and miss by Jenkins, not close. It's 0-2. They said, you got this guy, you use him in the seventh. You know, he couldn't even get the lefty out. All he did after that first game was dominate. And because of what they had with Cody Allen and Brian Shaw, he was getting the most important outs, even if they weren't in the ninth inning. He was ahead of the curve. Runner goes, pitch is low. A throw down to second, not in time. Culpepper has the bat. It was another slider, as you would have expected, and Culpepper takes advantage and speeds into second base.
5: You know, I was watching Culpepper take an aggressive lead here in a 4-0 game. Kind of surprised me, and even more so that he would try to steal this base.
4: He gets thrown out. Now your number nine hitter is leading off the next half inning. They can stick with the lefty, but he stole it. And the 1-2 is taken for a called strike three, and Jenkins' problems continue. Walker 0 for his last 11 with five strikeouts, including two looking tonight. Smith strikes out the side in the seventh. It's stretch time here in Chicago. It's 4-0 in favor of the White Sox. This is your home for Twins baseball.
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1: 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Oh, Sheboygan, I've got you on my mind.
2: 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He makes the catch and the Twins win.
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3: Time to get to the Pilot Games. Real impact from this one. When you play Pilot Games, your community wins. Zebby Matthews went 8 1/3 against the White Sox his last time out, but in Chicago tonight, a different story. Miguel Vargas, a solo homer in the first. Braden Montgomery, a solo homer in the second. And then this swing from Colson in the fourth.
4: This ball hit high in the air to right field. Keyshaw just watches it. We told you it was a dangerous inning. It's a two-run homer for Colson Montgomery. His 30th of the year, and it's a 4-0 White Sox lead.
3: On the other side, Twins baffled by Eric Fetty, who's in line to go 5-0 now in his career against the Twins if the White Sox hold the lead. White Sox also would win 9 consecutive Eric Fetty starts. Hagen Smith really good out of their bullpen, too. 6 outs left for the Twins, down 4-0, guys.
4: Well, Taylor Rogers starts Tristan Peters off with a first-pitch sweeper strike. The count is 0-1. Rog out for his second inning of work. Pitch on the way, and this one fisted down the third baseline. That's going to drop in fair territory for a base hit. It was a sweeper and a pretty good one. It was up in the zone, and again, we talked about the soft contact. That was 70 off the bat the other way, and it's a leadoff single for the White Sox, just their fifth hit of the night. Here comes Derek Shelton, and that's going to be it for Taylor Rogers. We talked about him fifth in the league and the soft hit percentage, soft contact percentage, and he's just out there with a smirk on his face saying, what do I have to do to get an out of a good pitch like that? Shaking his head as he heads back to the dugout. This pitching change brought to you by Upanor, a GF brand. 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
3: 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The National League East coming down the home stretch. Braves in Philadelphia. These teams about to play 7 of the next 10 games against each other, and it was a matchup of incredible lefties, Sale versus Sanchez. Sale outpitched him by a run, but then Atlanta got some insurance late from Mauricio Dubon.
6: Here's Trimsky. Takes a slow lead at first. And Dubon hits one well to deep left field. That one's got legs and jumps out of the ballpark. It's a two-run homer. Mauricio Dubon stinging one over the left field wall. And the Braves have a 5-2 lead in the eighth.
3: And 5-2 would be the final big win for the Braves. They stretched their lead in the division to 5 games with 22 to go, guys.
4: John, like someone's disturbing the peace in the city of brotherly love. It's going to be a big series there between those two clubs. As Garrett Acton is on the pitch here, 1-1 on the year. Second appearance. Since coming back from the minor leagues as the 28th man, battled and rehabbed throughout the bulk of the summer, pitched at St. Paul and now back in a big league uniform on a big league mound. He'll face the righty Mydroth, runner at first base, big hole right side. 4-0 lead for the White Sox. Acton pumps the front leg and delivers. And this one is hit in the air to left field, right at the new left fielder, Gabriel Gonzalez, who jogs in and makes the catch. One out on a pitch, and here's Kyle Teal.
7: Yep. Gabby gets into the game. First two balls come his direction.

0: seems to work that way. You know, Teal is coming off, again, his third injury, the hamstring in spring training, then the knee, then the high ankle sprain. And Paul, it's his first game back. He did have a rehab, but how long does it take a typical guy to find their timing back in the big leagues? Swing and miss here, 0-1.
1: Yeah, it depends a little bit on who you're talking about, obviously, as far as how good of a hitter they are before any of those injuries. But even if you go play rehab games, it's not the same as the level of pitching that you're going to see up here.
0: Rolls this one on the ground towards first, backhand by Lewis, goes to second for the force out.

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1: Around the bases and really for plays not unlike that, Justin emphasizing just how important where your feet are at the start of a play, how important that can be in terms of how the play unfolds with just your ability to move and your timing, and just kind of reinforcing some of those things to Royce.
2: It's the nuances of the position. Justin put a lot of time in learning that. Tom Kelly being a big part of his development.
1: Acton to Antonacci. Ground ball back up the middle. Clemens, long way to go. Slide, stops, no throw. Kept it on the infield. It will go as an infield hit for Antonacci. Teal slid head first into second base in the event that Clemens would try to flip from his rump to Culpepper, but I think Cody was wise to just hold on to that one. And now Brenton Doyle is going to run for Antonacci as Vargas will bat. Brenton Doyle is not running for Antonacci because Antonacci isn't a good base runner. He's an outstanding base runner, but Doyle just a little faster and also a supreme defensive player who, when the White Sox are leading, will come in and play center and bump Peters to left field to give Will Venable his ideal defensive alignment late in the game. So Doyle runs, and now Vargas, the dangerous Miguel Vargas, with two on and two out here in the seventh inning. Twins are down 4-0. 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This crowd was late arriving, but they're here and they're loud. More than 25,000. As this pitch skied into shallow center field. Vargas jumped on the first pitch. It was a fastball, and it's popped up to Walker. Jenkins grabs it with two hands, and Garrett Acton, a scoreless bottom of the seventh, coming on for Rogers. We'll go to the eighth. Twins are running out of time. They're down 4-0 on your home for Twins baseball.
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1: The big lefty Brian Hudson is on to pitch. Another big left-hander can go multiple innings. Twins are going to see a left-handed starter tomorrow, but the White Sox, again, have outfitted their bullpen with a bunch of southpaws. They can all throw. They give

0: A different look. About 6 foot 7 inches of Brian Hudson to face Luke Kuechel. Luke's 0 for 3. And the first pitch, strike on the inner half, 0-1. Doyle stays in the game in center. Peters goes to left. Twins have lost 7 of their last 8 road games, and they're down 4-0 here in the top of the 8th inning. Sweeper misses down and in, 1-1. Hudson, a record of 4-4, an ERA at 3.09, his 61st outing. Strikeouts fewer than one per inning pitched. Doesn't give up a lot of hard contact, though, and he doesn't hear a soft ground ball to third. Vargas backhands it and throws out the speedy Kuechel. And there's one away now for Lee. Will Venable's not the first guy around the league to notice and figure out that, especially without Byron, lefties are tougher for the Twins to handle. And as currently comprised, both of the switch hitters are better left-handed batting than right-handed, as is Caratini, the third switch hitter on the bench. And you've got key players, left-handers like Clemens, Jenkins now. And a lot of the Twins' righties haven't hit lefties well, as a pitch for a strike to Brooks, 0-1.
1: We talked about earlier the little bit of difficulty the White Sox have been having as far as rotational pieces. It's like a good bullpen to pick up your starters, and they seem to have a lot of guys that Venable has confidence in. A little bit counterintuitive that this guy out there now, he's big. He doesn't throw very hard, but he throws his fastball a lot.
0: He'll throw it over and let you get yourself out. Big, wide-shouldered, long-legged southpaw. He delivers. A big ground ball back up the middle over his outstretched hand, but Mydroth right there, and he throws out Brooks. Two away for Clemens. 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Twins down 4-0 here in the opener of this three-game series. Pitch on the way, wide, 1-0. In the middle of this stretch of 15 games in the division, and the Twins are 3-3, 6 games in, which again, when you look at the overall record on the year, probably about right. And this has been a team that has been a slightly under 500 team the most of the season. The 1-0, slider strike. But if they want to be a postseason team, they're going to have what they haven't had all year, which is a burst of wins in succession. One ball, one strike. Swung on and nubbed. Right side of the diamond. Hard play from Mydroth. Bare hand flips, throws it away. Clemens takes a turn. Boy, what a turn from Cody, and he gets to second base standing. Going to be an infield hit and a throwing error. And, Paul, you are a maestro of base running. Cody's ability to see where the ball was and somehow make a left turn when he was going way too fast for a left turn to seem probable, that was remarkable.
1: That was a nice job. He got jammed by a fastball, but he hit it into a good spot. Mydroth charging, tried to make a quick flip to first base, very inaccurately. Base hit, E4, advancing Clemens to second. Just recognizing that throw that was going past Murakami, get himself into scoring position.
0: A great balance to plant the right foot and be able to make that turn. Here's Jeffers. He's 0 for 3. Ryan awaits, and the pitch is inside. 1-0. Twins down 4-0. Only 4 outs left to play with. Jeffers awaits. He's had a good year against left-handed pitching, hitting 292, and he bounces this one right to short. Colson Montgomery hoovers it off the dust. He throws to first, and the Twins are pushed aside again as they'll leave Clemens at second base. We played 7.5. It's 4-0 Chicago on your home for Twins baseball.
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8: Munetaka Murakami leads off against Garrett Acton here in the eighth inning. It's 4-0 in favor of the White Sox. Three home runs, sure, but it's really been the pitching that has been the difference in this ball game. Dominant outing from the White Sox in terms of their mound work as Murakami takes wide 1-0. Couple of solo home runs and then a walk in front of the third home run, the difference in this ball game. But Twins have just had zero answers offensively all night long. 1-0, a swing and miss, 1-1. Murakami has watched both Vargas and Colson Montgomery hit their 30th tonight. But he needs that magic wand, one of the 20,000 they gave away, to join them in the 30-homer club. 0-3, and he takes a strike here in the count 1-2. Last six games, the White Sox averaging fewer than 2.5 runs a game. They put up four here in their home yard where they've been so good this year. Pitch high 2-2. Now, their last two home games, they put up double-figure runs, so the Twins have suppressed the offense considerably, but they haven't had an answer of their own.
9: We talked about trying to get out to a good start, put something on the board early. White Sox flipped the script on that scenario, scoring first two innings with home runs.
8: 2-2 ground ball, backhand pickup there by Lewis, takes it himself, one out. It has to be frustrating to Paul as a hitter to go back and look at the night. It wasn't a guy throwing 100 miles an hour. It wasn't a wipeout slider. It was just pitching. It was pure pitching from Eric Fetty.
9: Yeah, that's what he can do. His velocity actually was up a little bit, I thought, early in the game from what I was expecting. Hit 95, 96 a few times, but generally it was just his ability to mix and use the perimeter of the strike zone, keep the Twins from centering up any baseballs.
8: Gritchick, a check swing foul ball that nearly lands in a sweet when the count is 0-1. Gritchick, the right-handed half of the veteran platoon at DH with Benintendi. Benintendi struck out and walked, and then Gritchick walked. Those are the only two walks of the game, no surprise, the two veterans. Pitch high and the count 1-1. Hey, looking ahead, brought to you by James Hardy. Game 2 tomorrow. It's a 6:10 start, so slightly different time. We're on the air at 5:30. Taj Bradley against Anthony Kay, the lefty. When you look ahead to home improvements, look to James Hardy. Hardy Siding, America's number one brand of siding. High pop up off the knuckles, and that's into the masses down below. And a fan in a button-up White Sox shirt catches it on the carom. Count is 1-2. Good crowd tonight, better than 25,000, and they're loud, oiled up on a Friday night. We expect another good crowd tomorrow, and then we have a Sunday night game as well. School is in session here in Chicago. We'll see what that looks like. There's a swinging miss by Gritchick, and he's down on strike. So Acton

0: Throws a chair at Randall Grichuk, and there are two outs here for Colson Montgomery. Twins down 4-0. They're going to have Bell, Gonzalez, and Lewis in their half of the ninth. And we may see Hudson just stay out there and work the final two innings. First, Acton has to get one more out. Target up, and a big swing and miss on the count of 1-1. Grant Taylor and Trevor Richards are both up in the bullpen. Taylor has been nasty. Richards has been a lot more effective than he was in a Twins uniform. There's a swinging foul ball, and the count is 0-2. That's one of those things you see when a team, I don't want to say comes out of nowhere, though this White Sox team did, but when a team has a great bullpen year, there are always a couple of those relievers who are kind of up and down, who both or all three maybe hit the up cycle in the same year.
1: Sure. Yeah, for a team to come back after a couple hundred lost seasons and find a way to potentially be staring down a playoff berth, you're going to have some nice surprises.
0: This ball belted foul, deep and foul down the right field line.
1: You know, hopefully your younger players develop and improve, but at the same time, maybe a couple people not even on the radar to start the year have made contributions out of that bullpen.
0: Seven to three wins for the White Sox. It's the most in big league history by a team following three straight 100-loss seasons. As a swing and miss by Montgomery, and he's down on strikes. A few more wins still to come for these Pale Hoes. 1-2-3 for Acton. We go to the ninth. Twins need 4 to tie and 5 for their first lead of the night on your home for Twins baseball.
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0: Hard throwing Grant Taylor is on to pitch. Thick-bodied right-hander out of LSU. He's got a high arm angle, 58 degrees, four-seamer and a big curveball. He strikes out a ton of hitters. And the first pitch to Josh Bell is a four-seam fastball at 98 for a strike called. Bell batting from the left side here. Taylor 7-2, 8 for 14 in saves, but it's the strikeout numbers that pop for Taylor. 94 in just 72 innings. And this ball hit high in the air for Josh Bell. There goes the shutout. A moonshot nearly to the auxiliary scoreboard in right field. Whoa! Josh Bell just collapses a curveball into the seats in right, and the Twins trail 4-1.
1: He talked about Taylor kind of coming over the top, fastball-curveball combination. Good fastball on the first pitch, but then he just hung a curveball.
0: 18th of the year for Bell, and he mushed it. 460 feet to right. Here we go.
1: Near the concourse.
0: Gabby Gonzalez going to get the at-bat. right on right against Taylor. He's got some power. Come on, Gabby, how about your second base hit? Strike called here, it's 0-1. Gabby, known as a free swinger, thinks, man, I try to be patient, I fall behind. 0-1, slice down the right field line, stay fair. It is a foul ball by about a foot and a half. Gonzalez saw that 98-mile-an-hour heater. He was late. He just pushed it foul down the right field line. Twins down 4-1. Lewis will follow, then it's Culpepper and Jenkins. Twins have some magic here on the south side tonight. When the White Sox lead after eight, they're 63-5, so they have had some hiccups. Swinging ground ball back up the middle from Mydrop. Near the bag at second, picks it up, throws to first. Gonzalez hustling, but he's out. He's 0-2, and here's Royce. For Royce Batts, 10 seconds for station ID on your home for Twins baseball.
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0: Twins down 4-1. Royce awaits, and he swings and gaps this one in the air to deep right field. Montgomery chasing near the wall, reaches up, can't make the play. It's off the base of the wall. Braden picks it up, rallies it back to the infield. It's a booming wall ball double for Royce Lewis, and the Twins won't go quietly into the Chicago night. Kalen Culpepper is the hitter with one out, a runner in scoring position, and Walker Jenkins now the tying run in the on-deck circle.
1: Well, first pitch fastball to Lewis there. Glad to see him use that right center field gap. Gets a little pull conscious at times. Twins need one more base runner to bring that tying run to the plate.
0: Hit that ball hard to right center. He's strong enough to do it. 103 off the wall. Here's Kalen. First pitch off speed for a strike. There's the curveball. Culpepper is 1-for-2 with a walk. He's just 2-for-18 with runners in scoring position in his young career. Twins down 4-1. One out, ninth inning. Huge game. Swinging ground ball, left side of the diamond. Picked up by Colson Montgomery. Flips sidearm to first, and Culpepper is retired. And the Twins are down to their final out, and that's Walker Jenkins. Jenkins hitless in his young career with runners in scoring position. He's got a man at third. He's 0 for his last 11 with five strikeouts and has been caught looking twice tonight. Come on, Walker. This young man is going to hit. Might as well be now. And the first pitch curve is in for a strike, 0-1. This crowd is on its feet waving their magic wands, trying to cast a spell over Jenkins and the Twins. Taylor's given up hard contact in the inning, and he throws a breaking ball in the dirt. Good take. And the count is 1-1. We've seen some plate discipline early in Walker's career. The home run power showing itself in the last month or so at St. Paul. He's always had doubles, gap power. They play him well off the line in right field. And he fouls this one right back below us. And the count is 1-2. He was on that pitch. They don't think he can pull Grant Taylor, that's for sure, because Montgomery is way over in right center field.
1: Come on, Walker, give him a fight here with two strikes.
0: Another final strike. The roar of the crowd, the pitch is taken low. 2-2, Taylor buzzed that one in at 99.
1: I think it's going to take a lot of things to happen for Walker's confidence to get shaken. But when you have a rough start, obviously you start to play the mind game a little bit.
0: He's a poised young man, but could use some results here. Runner at third. 2-2 in the dirt. Good save by Teal. Boy, they have missed him. And the count is now full at 3-2. And again, here's game recognition, Paul. A lot of young players, you're down 4-1. They're like, oh, I got to hit a home run. No, you just need to get on base.
1: I get on base.
0: Tying runs on deck. This is situational awareness in terms of what the game demands. Runner at third base. Full count. Two outs in the ninth. Twins down 3. The pitch. And it's down in the dirt. Low ball 4. Jenkins.

0: Hawkins takes his base. Ball squirted away from Teal, but again, situational awareness. Lewis not going to risk that. Not when Luke Keyshaw is suddenly the tying run at home plate and the pitching coach is forced to come out and talk to Grant Taylor. It's a nice plate appearance for Walker Johnson.
1: I was thinking that, you know, you fall behind. You know, you've punched out a couple of times, twice looking tonight, and you still track the baseball. A couple sliders, excuse me, curveballs down, and then laying off that spike fastball for ball four.
0: Luke Keyshaw's job is to make sure Brooks Lee bats again tonight. Runners on at first and third. It's a 4-1 ball game. The Twins trail by three. Bell, Chris in the ninth with a home run to right, a monster home run. Double off the wall the other way for Royce Lewis. And we'll see if Keyshaw's thinking right center. Luke Poyle in. Runner goes from first on indifference. Pitch is high. One ball, no strikes. Walker to second.
1: And the indifference matters in the fact that Keyshaw can beat out some ground balls to the left side of the infield, take that force away at second base.
0: Good point. Here's the 1-0. Swung on a foul back to our right up into the suites for a souvenir.
1: Seen a little bit more power from Luke in the second half, taking the shots here and there. Had a really good swing and a fastball there.
0: Jenkins at second, Lewis at third. Luke is the tie and run at the plate, the 1-1. Takes that wide. 2-1. Two balls and a strike. Grant Taylor looks at third and delivers. Swung on and gapped in the air right field. This time Montgomery's under it. He'll make the catch. And the Twins fall short despite a ninth inning rally. They pick up a run on a couple of hits and strand a pair. They manage to bring the tie and run into the batter's box. But the White Sox take the opener of this three-game series. They clinch the season series. And the Twins' hill getting a little steeper in their pursuit of a potential postseason berth as they fall to 67-74. White Sox improved to 74-67 as, again, they take game one in this series. Another outstanding start from Eric Fetty. The Twins just have not cracked the code on Fetty. We'll check in with John Vitas. He's cracked the code on the postgame download. He'll tell you what's to come.
2: Appreciate that, Chris. Yeah, after a huge series for the Twins offense to begin the week, the bats go quiet in Chicago tonight with Josh Bell's ninth inning homer, the only thing standing between the White Sox pitching staff and a shutout. Chicago now 26-14 in division play, 42-27 at Raid Field. They play better at home for whatever reason, and we certainly saw that tonight. We're going to break the game down with Paul Molitor next on the Affinity Plus Federal Credit Union postgame download. Find out what Paul saw from Eric Fetty that kept the Twins off the scoreboard for five innings tonight. We'll check in on what the rest of the teams in the race did on what was a full night of baseball. Going to hear from Derek Shelton, listen to some of the highlights, and put it all in perspective when we circle the bases. But first, we're going to step aside, and Chris will be back from Chicago to wrap it up with your final totals next on your home for Twins baseball.
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2: Well, yeah, some fireworks here, even as it begins to rain at Raitt Field on the south side of Chicago. They're pulling the tarp even as the fireworks are blasting off. For every double play the Twins turn this season, Innovative will donate $100 to Simon Says Give at the end of the season. That's for every double play the Twins turn in 2026, courtesy of Innovative. The Twins tonight did not turn a double play. Twins out hit the White Sox, but the White Sox clobber three home runs and they win 4-1. Four runs on six hits. Again, three of them home runs, an error, and four left. Twins one run on eight hits, no errors, nine runners left. Josh Bell hit his 18th home run. Winning pitcher was Eric Fetty. He's never lost to the Twins. He's 5-0 with an ERA around .120 in his career against the Twins as a starter. Fetty is now 8-8 on the year and trails now Dean Kramer by just one win on the all-time winningest pitcher from UNLV list in Major League history. He's again 8-8. The loss is Ebby Matthews. He falls to 9-9. Will not join Odorizzi, Liriano, and Santana as the only Twins to win six straight starts in the same season. The records, they're a palindrome, 67-74 for the Twins, 74-67 for the first-place White Sox. They stretch their lead over the Twins, who are in third place, to seven games in the division. Time of game, a brisk 2 hours and 19 minutes, 25,616 paid to watch it tonight on the south side of Chicago. Another night game tomorrow. It's going to be a half hour earlier. We're on the air at 5:30 for a 6:10 first pitch. Taj Bradley against the lefty Anthony Kay. Twins need a win to have a chance to win the series and to have a fighting chance in their quest for an elusive postseason berth. That'll do it for our portion of the program. We'll try to get these windows shut so you'll be able to hear Paul Molitor when he joins John Vitas on the postgame download. That's coming up next on your home for Twins baseball. This is Chris Atterbury, and you're listening to Twins Baseball on the flagship News Talk 830 WCCO.
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2: Two balls and a strike. Grant Taylor looks at third and delivers. Swung on and gapped in the air right field. This time Montgomery's under it. He'll make the catch.

0: Twins fall short despite a ninth inning rally. They pick up a run on a couple of hits and strand a pair. They manage to bring the tie and run into the batter's box. But the White Sox take the opener of this three-game series.
1: Yeah, Twins able to push one across there in the ninth, get a couple of guys on base as well, but it was too little too late as the first place White Sox provide a little more distance between them and the Twins with a win to begin the series tonight. We welcome you into the Affinity Plus Federal Credit Union postgame download. I'm John Vitas inside our Target Field studios. Happy to welcome in Paul Molitor, fresh off the call from Raid Field. Paul, sounds like a long fireworks show. They're still going out there. Hopefully they wrap that up here pretty quickly. But Eric Fetty, the starter for the White Sox, able to beat the Twins yet again. This is a guy that bounced in and out of the rotation all year. What did you see from him that kept the Twins off the board for five?
2: Well, more of the same of what we've seen from him in the past. He really doesn't overpower you. He doesn't strike out a ton of people, but he showed command of all of his pitches. I think the Twins hitters a little bit gave in to some of the things that he was trying to do to them early. We really only put pressure on him there in the second inning when we forced him to throw 25 pitches, and that inning ending with Walker Jenkins actually hitting a ball fairly sharply that looked like it might be targeted up the middle, but Fetty himself made a nice play to retire him and get off the field. And you think about our game overall offensively tonight, no extra base hits until the ninth inning. I think we ended up 0-for-6 with runners in scoring position. Just not enough offense to back up Zebby tonight, him having a tough night giving up those three home runs.
1: Yeah, well said. Fetty, it's nothing straight. It seems like it's a lot of sliders, a lot of cutters. He'll run the fastball in there too. How does that work for him? It seems like he kind of moves the pitches around a little bit too.
2: Well, you know what I was thinking about before the game when you talk about who has the advantage when you face a guy within a relatively short time span, and we hear so much now about the third time through a lineup. Basically, he's going the third, fourth, and fifth time through a lineup after just facing these guys last week. And the Twins just didn't seem to learn a lot or have a very good idea of what to expect in different situations, different counts. Kept them off balance all night long through those first five innings.
1: Yeah, and he's the only guy the Twins are going to get a second crack at in this series. The White Sox won the bullpen game on Sunday and a different guy tomorrow. So that was their one and only chance to see a guy two starts in a row. I also wanted to ask you about the White Sox relievers because Hagen Smith and Brian Hudson came in and really diced up the Twins for three innings. All of their lefties, Sean Newcomb included, who had a great outing at Target Field last week, they seem a little bit different, a little bit funky. When you're a manager and you get into late close games and then maybe eventually for the White Sox postseason games as well, why is that so helpful to have different lefties like that come in and be so effective?
2: Well, it's valuable for a lot of reasons. For one, I think Venable has given these opportunities to these pitchers to prove themselves, that they can earn his trust. And when you have a lot of options you can go to, it's really the difference maker for the White Sox pitching staff as a whole. They have been a little bit susceptible as far as the starters are concerned, but he's got a lot of guys. He can give you different looks. He's got ground ball guys. He's got swing and miss guys. If you go around baseball and ask a lot of people about the names in the White Sox bullpen, no one's really going to jump out at you as these potential Hall of Fame type pitchers. It's just a collection of guys that can do a lot of different things, and when you add them all together, it shapes up for a very nice bullpen.
1: It kind of reminds me of what the Rays have done in years past with all these different arm angles, half righties, half lefties coming in. They can give you more than one inning. It's a really interesting group, and the more we see of them, and hopefully sure, the Twins can start to sort through that group and put some runs on the board late.
2: It's a little bit of method behind the madness of how they've constructed this pen and the fact that they can shorten the game. I mean, Fetty was dominant for five innings, and he was see you later. A lot of confidence for them to get those other relievers in there, those last three relievers, to close out that game.
1: Yeah, no doubt about it. Just to finish up now, the Twins put up a little fight late, and then they get the one run, but can't get the second and third in there with runners at second and third. When you lose a head-to-head game to the first-place team, and now the Twins are seven back with 21 to go, of course they still have the wild card where they're a little bit closer.
2: Sure.
1: But as a manager, how can you keep the guys focused day-to-day? Because everybody's got the standings now at their fingertips. Can guys start to get discouraged this time of year when they start to realize that this end of the season is coming quickly?
2: Discouragement is a real thing. I mean, obviously it wasn't that long ago when we were sitting in that third wild card spot. So somehow, some way, you have to accept what happened tonight. I always, as a player or manager, kind of review the game, take out what I need to take out of the game, maybe address a couple things with a few players that you might have to offer as far as helping them. But really, you just got to come back tomorrow, kind of wipe the slate clean, try to find a way to win a ball game tomorrow night.
1: Yeah, that's baseball, right? One day at a time.
2: It's all you can do. I mean, everybody knows the Twins have to have a pretty extraordinary record the remaining portion of the season to have a chance. But you can only do it one at a time. That's the only formula that you have.
1: Yeah, that's really well put. Well, Paul, we appreciate it. Hopefully the fireworks were fun to watch as you did all your post-game responsibilities. We will see you tomorrow night for Game 2.
2: Okay, Big John. Have a good night.
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1: 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Game 1 of 3 tonight between the Twins and the White Sox at Wright Field in Chicago. Let's get to the highlights. They're brought to you by the Sheboygan Sausage Company. Zebby Matthews coming off of a career day on Sunday here at Target Field, where he went 8 1/3. He went 8 scoreless, then an inherited run scored against the Twins' bullpen in the ninth, so he was charged with one run. But he had been on a heck of a run and a great month of August. Unfortunately, today for Zebby did not go as well as the rest of August did. Just two batters in, the White Sox jumped in front.
0: He lifts this one in the air to deep right field. Keyshaw racing back. He's on the warning track at the wall, and this one's gone. The park won't hold it. The pinwheels are spinning as Vargas hits his 30th home run of the year, and it's 1-0 White Sox.
1: And Miguel Vargas gets Chicago on the board first. That was a fastball in the outside corner at the knees, and he drove it the other way. Impressive swing there from Vargas. Zebby would give up another solo homer in the second. That one was not on the corner, left over the middle. A cutter to Braden Montgomery, who hit it 109 miles an hour off the bat for his sixth home run of the year, and it was 2-0 White Sox after two. Zebby settled down with a 1-2-3 third. That was on the heels of the Twins missing an opportunity in the second inning against the White Sox starter Eric Fetty. They had another opportunity in the fourth. Josh Bell a walk after Jeffers struck out to begin the frame. And then after Larnick scorched a ball to right field that was caught by Montgomery, Royce Lewis dropped a single into right. And the Twins had two on and two out for Kalen Culpepper.
0: Here it comes. Swung on and popped up. Back to second base. Mydroth is under it. It was a sweeper, and Culpepper just popped it up. He's now just 2-for-18 with runners in scoring position, and the Twins are turned aside again as they once again strand a pair.
1: And then Fetty would put down the Twins in order in the fifth, and that was it for him for the night. 83 pitches over five scoreless innings, three hits, two walks, and two strikeouts for the 33-year-old right-hander. Zebby also put up a zero in the fifth, and he also would come out after that, charged with four runs, all of them earned on four hits. The gopher ball, certainly his issue tonight as he gives up three home runs, otherwise was pretty solid. Neither team able to score in the sixth or the seventh as the bullpens came in. Garrett Acton did a nice job getting Rogers out of trouble in the seventh, and two smooth innings for Hagen Smith, the young lefty for the White Sox. Brian Hudson came in for the eighth. He gave up an infield single to Cody Clemens, but then quickly got Ryan Jeffers to ground out and a mild threat there for the Twins. Twins did get on the board in the ninth inning as they got a leadoff home run from Josh Bell, 113.7 miles an hour off the bat, and then a double later in the inning from Royce Lewis, but down by three, it was not enough as the righty Grant Taylor was able to get through it and end the ball game. Tonight, your final lines, the Twins one run on eight hits and no errors. The White Sox four runs on six hits and one error. Chicago improves to 74-67. Twins fall to 67-74. Chicago now seven games up on the Twins with 21 to play. Games took 2 hours and 19 minutes in front of 25,616 at Wrayed Field. Highlights brought to you by the Sheboygan Sausage Company, America's tradition since 1933. Twins did have a three-hit night from Cody Clemens, and there was one other guy who reached base three times, and he is our Treasure Island Diamond player of the game.
0: And this ball hit high in the air for Josh Bell. There goes the shutout, a moonshot nearly to the auxiliary scoreboard in right field. Whoa! Josh Bell just collapses a curveball into the seats in right, and the Twins trail 4-1.
1: Yeah, Josh Bell 2-for-3 with that 460-foot home run to put the Twins on the board. That was the longest Twins homer of the year. It's Bell's fourth career homer of 460-plus. The last one came June 28th, 2023 against former Twin Brooks Criskey. The longest 474. That was against another former Twin, Anthony DeSclafani. Josh Bell, our Treasure Island Diamond player of the game, Treasure Island Resort and Casino, the exclusive casino partner of the Minnesota Twins. 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Time for us to take a break, but when we return, we'll update you on a full night of baseball around the majors and one of the last few nights of the year with all of the affiliates in action as well. 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
3: You're listening to the Treasure Island Baseball Network. John Vitas welcoming you back into the Affinity Plus Federal Credit Union post-game download as the White Sox take game one from the Twins 4-1 in the series at Wrayed Field. 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Only 3 days left in the A-ball seasons, so we'll start with the low-A team and work our way up. The only final score amongst the Twins affiliates tonight, Clearwater over Fort Myers 13-9. The bright spot was Jimmy Keenan, an undrafted free agent signed this summer out of Wake Forest, hit his second home run in just 9 games since getting called up to low A. Tough night for high A Cedar Rapids. They are down 14-3 in the ninth against South Bend as the Cubs scored 7 in the seventh. Double A Wichita trailing Tulsa tonight 7-2. That game is in the eighth inning. A really nice start for Preston Johnson, but the wind surge bullpen coughing up some runs. Home run number 17 for Andrew Cassetti. AAA St. Paul currently in the 10th inning in Omaha, tied at 2. What a start for Minnesota native Aaron Rozek. 6 scoreless innings, but the bullpen gives up a pair. Kalai Rosario, his 19th home run of the year, and then Cody Morissette able to tie the game in the 8th with a single, and they're still tied now in the 10th. Let's get to our Major League scoreboard. Full slate of action, all 30 teams playing. We actually had a bonus game today with the Tigers and Guardians playing a doubleheader. Let's start with the National League. We told you earlier about the Braves-Phillies matchup, two of the best lefties in the league facing off. Another good matchup in Cincinnati tonight, Brewers and the Reds, a game that was back and forth with a ton of runs early, including this swing from Cooper Pratt in the 5th.
4: 2-2 pitch, and a liner inside the first base bag. Yelich is in. Contreras around third. He will score. Terang streaking around third. He's in there, and sliding into third is Cooper Pratt. It's a 3-run triple, and the Brewers have flipped this game on its head here in Cincinnati. It is 8-6 Milwaukee.
3: Brewers would go on to win it 10-7. Cooper Pratt joins Ryan Braun from 2007 as the only Brewers rookies to record an RBI in 6 consecutive games. Pretty impressive there. Brewers trying to hunt down that one seed in the National League. Let's take a look at some American League scores. The Rays currently lead the Rangers 6-5 in the 8th. That has some significance for the Twins as the Rangers right now in the top chase spot in the American League wild card race. They are tied in the standings with the Toronto Blue Jays, who had their way in Kansas City this evening.
5: Two out, two on. First pitch swinging, and it's a base hit down the left field line. It's making its way into the corner as Kirk scores to make it 3-0. And then Isaac Collins, the left fielder, bobbles it in the corner, and that allows McAdoo to come all the way from first and score as Clement is standing at second, and the Blue Jays have taken a 4-0 lead.
3: Blue Jays would only stretch the lead against Daniel Lynch from there. They currently lead 9-1 going into the bottom of the ninth, and so Toronto with that score would likely pass Texas and be the top chase team at the end of the night. Orioles lost to the Red Sox 1-0, and the last game to update you on, the team that everybody's going after in the AL wildcard, the Cleveland Guardians. We told you earlier they won the first game of their doubleheader this afternoon. They are tied in the 10th right now with the Tigers, so that of course
6: course, will swing everything a half a game from where it sits right now. But right now, the Twins are 4 games back of the closest playoff spot with, again, 21 to play. 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When we come back on the post-game download, we are going to hear from Derek Shelton as he'll have some reaction on tonight's loss in Chicago next. 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
6: It is time to get reaction on tonight's game. Our ears are on the clubhouse, brought to you by Minnesota Corn. White Sox jump in front with 4 runs early against Zebby Matthews and go on to win 4-1. Twins were held in check early by Eric Fetty, who went 5 scoreless tonight. And Derek Shelton, of course, asked about him to start his postgame presser.
14: I mean, he did a good job executing pitches. I mean, he's been tough on us all year. I mean, that's the third good start he's had against us, and we have not figured him out.
6: Yeah, Twins have never beaten Fetty in his long major league career, and so Shelty was asked, what is it about the way he pitches that the Twins just cannot figure out?
14: I think what he's done different times against us is that, you know, he's used the sinker effectively, uses the sweeper effectively, and he's kind of mixed and matched. He hadn't really stayed with the game plan throughout the 3 starts, or he hasn't stayed with the same game plan is probably a better way to put it, throughout the 3 starts against us.
6: Yeah, so unpredictable, it sounds like, from Fetty, who gets to 500 tonight to get his record to 8-8. His ERA drops to 4 even for a guy who the White Sox were not even willing to commit a rotation spot to, but certainly in that mix right now. On the other side, Zebby Matthews dominant against the White Sox last weekend. Now, tonight, a different story. He surrenders 3 home runs early. What did the manager see from Zebby?
14: Yeah, I thought he did a pretty good job of minimizing. I mean, the pitch to Vargas, like watching it live and then watching even the replay of it, I mean, it was a pretty good pitch. He took a good swing at it, and then we left 2 balls in the middle of the plate that got hit. But other than that, he was able to, you know, kind of navigate through and gave us a chance to win the game. We just, offensively, until the 9th, we just really didn't get anything going.
6: Yeah, for the home runs from Zebby, Shelty was right about the pitch to Vargas. The two pitches to the Montgomerys were left over the middle and absolutely crushed. What Zebby's probably regretting the most, though, is the walk to Benintendi, which preceded the two-run shot from Colson Montgomery that made it a 4-0.

0: game, and at that point it did kind of feel like it was the White Sox night. It's really been the White Sox season. They are 74-67, first place in the American League Central, and Schelte acknowledges that this turnaround has been spearheaded by the lineup.
1: Yeah, I mean, they're leading the American League in runs scored. And in this ballpark, if you get the ball in the air, I mean, there were even a couple balls that, you know, Antonacci hit a ball, or it was either Antonacci or Teal hit a ball that got to the wall that I thought was a pop-up. So they do a really good job of capitalizing on mistakes, and they've done it all year long.
0: Yeah, no doubt about it. They put pressure on you playing like a potential postseason team, and we're going to hear from some of the White Sox hitters.

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2: Hello, this is Bailey Ober. First welcome to the show moment. The first pitch I ever threw was a fastball to Tim Anderson versus the White Sox, and he hit it all the way to the wall. I thought it was going to be a home run, but luckily Byron, I believe, was in center field and caught it right against the wall. What was your most unique living arrangement? So when I first got drafted in rookie ball, we got assigned to go play in Elizabethton, Tennessee. And me and my roommate, Jared Finkel, had to share a trailer that did not have a window. And both of our mattresses were on the floor in the same room. It was just one room. That was what I had to experience first in the pro ball. What game show do you think you could win and why? I don't think I'm going to win any game show, but if I were to list one, it'd be like Wheel of Fortune. This has been Bailey Ober. Thanks for listening.
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6: This is the Affinity Plus Federal Credit Union postgame download as the White Sox are able to beat the Twins tonight 4-1. 25th game this year, the White Sox have hit three homers or more in the same game, tying them with the Cincinnati Reds for the most such games this season. Chicago 17-8 in those games. It is time to circle the bases. They are brought to you by Toyota. At first base, tonight was the fifth consecutive game that Shelty penciled in the exact same lineup. The last time the Twins used the same starting lineup for five straight games, April 11th, 2014 through April 17th, 2014. Twins manager Ron Gardenhire went with Brian Dozier, Joe Mauer, Trevor Plouffe, Chris Colabello, Jason Kubel, Josemeel Pinto, Kurt Suzuki, Aaron Hicks, and Pedro Florimon. That 2014 lineup went 4-1. This year's version has gone 3-2. At second base, Eric Fetty, another typical start against the Twins, five shutout innings while giving up just three hits. He has six consecutive starts against the Twins where he went five innings or more, allowing four or fewer hits and two or fewer runs while his team won the game. The only starting pitcher with six or more such starts in a row against the Twins, Justin Verlander and Michael Wacha. At third base, Colson and Braden Montgomery both homered against Zebby Matthews. It's the first time that both Montgomerys have homered in the same game for the White Sox. The last Twins pitcher that gave up homers to two different guys with the same last name was Irvin Santana on July 10th of 2015 against the Tigers. It was J.D. Martinez and Victor Martinez. Those guys played together for a long time. Twins won that one with a seven-run ninth inning, which included a walk-off three-run homer from Brian Dozier. And at home plate, Colson Montgomery and Miguel Vargas both hit their 30th homers of the season tonight. The Sox are the only team to have multiple games

0: Are multiple games who have reached the 30 homer mark, with Munetaka Murakami sitting at 29. The 24-year-old Colson Montgomery is the third youngest White Sox to reach the mark behind Eloy Jimenez and Frank the Big Hurt Thomas. That's what you find when circling the bases, brought to you by your local Toyota dealers. Toyota, let's go places. Another night game for game two of this series. It'll be slightly earlier tomorrow with a 6:10 first pitch. Taj Bradley will be on the mound for Minnesota opposite left-hander Anthony Kay for the White Sox, so that run of identical lineups will probably come to an end. The 6:10 start means that we'll hit the air for the pregame lineup card beginning at 5:30. We want to thank our team working in studio tonight. For Mark Janowski, Andrew Halverson, and Cameron Green, I'm John Vitas, saying so long from Target Field. This is your home for Twins baseball.
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2: Swung on and lined down the left field line. Stay fair. It is fair, and it's down into the corner. And it's a two-run double for Ryan Jeffers.
3: Hit high in the air. Right field might have a chance. Get up. This ball is out of here. Keuchel two-run homer. Twins have tied it up 4-4.
2: Swung on and hit well for Bell. Deep left center field for Josh. That's headed for the bullpen and gone for a three-run homer.
1: Today's game was brought to you by Target, proud partner of the Minnesota Twins. Derek Shelton, signing off.
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We are 2 minutes away from Twins Baseball here on the Treasure Island Baseball Network. 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
2: The Twins are back in the Windy City tonight, needing to level the series with the first-place White Sox to try and stop their slide down the standings. Happy Saturday, and welcome to the Menards pregame lineup card. I'm John Vitas, happy to have you along. Chris and Paul Molitor will join me shortly. With the Guardians sweeping a doubleheader in walk-off fashion last night, and the Twins losing to the White Sox, Minnesota's postseason chances are dwindling. They're facing a lefty tonight and hoping that some lineup adjustments can get the bats going again. We'll have more on that soon. But first, let's revisit the series opener in our Twins Rewind. It was the first of three against Chicago last night. Zebby Matthews trying to replicate what he did at Target Field, getting the win while going 8 1/3 against the White Sox. But last night's game started very differently.
3: He lifts this one in the air to deep right field. Keyshaw racing back. He's on the warning track at the wall, and this one's gone. The park won't hold it. The pinwheels are spinning as Vargas hits his 30th home run of the year, and it's 1-0 White Sox.
2: Miguel Vargas was just getting the night started for the Pale Hose. Braden Montgomery followed suit with a solo shot in the second to make it 2-0, and after Zebby put up a zero in the third, he walked Andrew Benintendi with one out in the fourth. The next man up put it out of sight, number 30 for Colson Montgomery, and it was 4-0 White Sox after four innings. On the other side, the Twins could not solve right-hander Eric Fetty. Fetty went five scoreless, remaining undefeated in his career against the Twins. Hagen Smith and Brian Hudson kept the shutout going through eight innings. The Sox brought in Grant Taylor for the ninth, and Josh Bell broke up the shutout with a long solo homer to right. The Twins put two more runners on to get the tying run to the plate, but Taylor was able to close it out, and the White Sox beat the Twins 4-1 in Game 1. Minnesota will try and even the series tonight with Taj Bradley on the mound. Taj is 10-6 with a 3.85 ERA, and tonight is likely to become the seventh Twins pitcher over the last 16 seasons to reach 180 strikeouts. Bradley has an ERA over 10 in four career starts against the White Sox, including a rough outing back on June 3rd of this year. He has been really good of late, though, allowing just six runs over his last three starts, good for a 2.89 ERA. The White Sox hand the ball to left-hander Anthony Kay. Kay was a Mets draft pick back in 2016 and was traded with Simeon Woods Richardson to Toronto for Marcus Stroman in 2019. Kay toiled around for several years between the Jays bullpen and the minor leagues before figuring it all out with the Yokohama Bay Stars of the NPB, pitching to a 2.49 ERA over 2 years in Japan. He signed a 2-year, $12 million deal with the White Sox this winter. Kay is 9-7 with a 4.28 ERA over 26 starts this season, but has struggled to a 6.10 mark over his last four starts. Kay throws six pitches, including three different fastballs, which can touch 97, but he uses his sweeper most often, although just 23% of the time. Well, as we get ready for first pitch tonight, let's bring in the men who will be on the call as we are at the park, courtesy of Treasure Island Resort and Casino. We send it out to Rate Field for Chris Atterbury and Paul Molitor.
3: All right, thank you very much, John. It's a little cooler here today, not quite as hot and sticky here in Chicago. Hopefully the Twins can write a different script against the front-running White Sox. And, Paul, we've seen the same lineup from Derek Shelton here over the course of the last week, a string of right-handed opposing starters, and you're going to ride your best guys. But today, Kay has super extreme splits. He's awesome against lefties, not so good, very human against righties. So, boy, an opportunity in the midst of a big pennant race here for guys like Gabriel Gonzalez, Ryan Kreidler, Kalen Culpepper at the top of the order to have a major impact.
4: Yeah, a little bit of a switch, obviously, with the left-hander going. As you mentioned, the splits are just jump out at you. He's really dominant against left-hand hitters. So Shelton is trying to do the best he can to negate that with as many right-handed bats as he can. And for young guys like you say, like Gabby Gonzalez and Kreidler getting back in there, he hasn't played a ton lately. Trying to do as much as we can, balance it out from top to bottom. We see Culpepper in the two-hole today. Haven't seen much of that either. So a different look. Hopefully we can produce some runs, give Taj some runs to work with here early in the ballgame. We talked about it last night, getting off to a good start. and hopefully that will be a good formula for a win.
2: Paul, the Twins are in a situation where they really can't afford to lose any more games. They've got their top guy on the mound tonight in Taj Bradley. As a manager in a situation like this, what might change about how you navigate when to pull a Taj Bradley in a game like this?
4: Well, you got 21 games to go, and so you are down to the point, especially with the deficit that we are looking at, particularly in the wild card race. You got to try to win every game that you can, and you might have to manage a little bit differently how you use your bullpen. Guys normally that might be protecting leads or saving games might have to come in and try to hold the fort as you try to get back into close ball games. And not untypically, as he's done all year, he will definitely go to that bench as early as he needs to when he gets the right matchups trying to score some runs.
3: Which could make for a great chess match between Derek Shelton and Will Venable, because as we've seen, John, this is a White Sox bullpen that is built to play that chess match, because they do have a lot of guys from both sides that can go multiple innings or can come get you in a shorter stint. So it will be interesting. One thing with Taj Bradley, you talked about his success of late. Big difference for him has been the strikeout rate. It's at 36% over the course of his last three starts. To comp that, you know, Jacob Mizorowski is about 38% strikeout rate. He's going to need to miss bats here tonight, and this is a team that will swing and miss.
2: Yeah, definitely more swing and miss from Taj as opposed to Zebby, who ran into some trouble last night with the long ball. Guys, we appreciate it. Thanks for the insight. Going to catch up with you for first pitch here just after the top of the hour. We've been at the park thanks to Treasure Island Resort and Casino, the exclusive casino partner of the Minnesota Twins. 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Well, last night's loss dropped the Twins to 4.5 games back of a playoff spot, and they'd have to finish 14-7 this year just to get to 500. But despite that, Derek Shelton expects his guys to keep fighting.
1: Well, I think, you know, there's that old saying that pressure is a privilege. So the fact that we're there is something. And we just have to focus on today. We can't focus on anybody else. We have to focus on ourselves and try to take care of business.
2: Yeah, like Paul said on the post-game show last night, you can only come back one game at a time. We're just getting going here on the pregame lineup card. We're going to take a break, but when we return, we'll hear Chris's full conversation with Shelty, including what went into tonight's unique lineup. And then it's a Saturday, which means we're going to meet a Twins player for more than who he is as a baseball player. Kalen Culpepper is our guest, and he'll tell you what his family means to him. That's all tonight on your home for Twins baseball.
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3: We're here with Derek Shelton. We are in Chicago as the Twins take on the White Sox one more time. We're facing a lefty here in Anthony Kay. You've had a run of right-handers, so now the lefty, and Kay's been an interesting and effective lefty this year, leads to some changes in your lineup. Let's start with Culpepper. When you told him you were bumping him up to the number two spot, any reaction from the kid?
12: I didn't tell him. I just put it in there and did it. I mean, you know, I think it's a situation. He's been having good at-bats, and we're going to play a predominantly right-handed lineup, and wanted to bump him up and take a look at it.
3: Gabriel Gonzalez will be a part of that lineup. Kreider's going to play center field. We talked about Gabby when he came up, shocked everyone by taking a couple walks in his first game. He got the first hit out of the way. What changes have you seen from him in this version after a year at AAA?
12: I think he's aggressive still. I mean, I think everybody was shocked he walked in his first at bat. But I think he's an aggressive hitter, and just, you know, it's a situation. Going to try to take a look at him and see where we're at here. I mean, we've played different variations of lineups versus left-handed pitching, and I think today's a little bit of an adjustment because we haven't, you know, seen one in a while.
3: Let's talk about Kay, because he's been really good. He came over from Asia. He gets a lot of swing and miss with his sweeper. What makes that so effective? He's an extreme platoon split guy.
12: Yeah, he's a heavy platoon split, and I think it's because of the sweeper and because of the action and the different variation of the sweeper. So we're going to try to negate that today by going pretty heavily right-handed.
3: When you look at your side, it's Taj Bradley, and Bradley has obviously had a lot of high points. He occasionally will get in those little funks where he'll get off rhythm and maybe a four-pitch walk. Feels like he's getting out of those little hiccup spells faster than he was early in the year.
12: I think that's the case. I mean, the four-pitch walk is something that has been a little bit of a bug for him. He loses his delivery at times. I think as we continue to see him get more reps and continue to grow and mature, we're going to see that minimize.
3: Last one, we'll veer away from today's matchup. You grew up, obviously, in Illinois. Were the White Sox a thing for you and your friends? Or were you Cubs guys? Were you Brewers guys? Or did you pay attention, ever come down to the South Side?
12: We came down here very little because I grew up right between Milwaukee and Chicago, like the last town in Illinois. I have some buddies that are diehard Sox fans. I have some buddies that are diehard Cub fans. I grew up an Oriole fan just because of the fact my dad played in the Oriole organization. We went to Milwaukee probably more than we went anywhere because parking at Wrigley's a nightmare. County Stadium was unbelievable because you could go and you could tailgate. You got to watch Paul Molitor when I was growing up as we were talking about the lineup beforehand. But yeah, I think we probably went to Milwaukee more than any place else to go because it was just, you know, so convenient.
3: Tailgate plus a chance to watch Molly. I can't think of a better reason. That's Derek Shelton. Back to the studio.
2: Yeah, Shelty born in 1970. Molly debuted for Milwaukee in 78 and was there till 92. That's a nice big window for young Derek Shelton to watch Paul growing up. Pretty fun connection right there. Well, we are halfway home on the show tonight. A little bit later on, we're going to hear from some White Sox hitters on how they've been able to pull off such a dramatic turnaround this season. But when we come back, Kalen Culpepper steps into the More Than a Jersey spotlight here on your home for Twins baseball.
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1: 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Our Saturday tradition continues on the Menards pregame lineup card as we get to know Twins players for more than just the guy wearing the jersey. This week's More Than a Jersey segment highlights Twins shortstop Kalen Culpepper. Kalen grew up in Memphis, Tennessee, as one of three kids to Kenneth and Tiffany Culpepper. KC was eager to tell us about how Kenneth shaped he and his siblings into the people and athletes they are today.
2: 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It wasn't my first sport. My older brother, he started

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1: Thank him for everything that he's done. He's definitely a huge part of, you know, my career and my life. So, yeah, I love him to death for sure.
2: How would you describe some of those sacrifices? There's always a time element to it, but what other sacrifices did you see your dad make for you and your family?
1: I mean, yeah, like, we didn't always have that much money, you know what I mean? So he would find ways to get us to and from, you know, travel ball tournaments and stuff, you know, staying at hotels and everything, just trying to find a way to, you know, get us on the field. And that's exactly what he did. Like, not just, you know, taking those long night drives, you know, just doing whatever he could to make sure that we got what we needed, you know, to succeed. He always took care of us, you know what I mean, especially like school, you know, athletics, you know, and just being a man, you know what I mean? He always made sure he did that, teaching us how to be, you know, grown men and stuff. So, like I said, he's done a wonderful job, done a great job. I mean, both my parents have, so.
2: And sports, of course, are full of life lessons and things that you learn just beyond the X's and O's on the field. And he's obviously with you distilling those lessons when you're at home. What are some of the things he harped on in terms of advice as you became a man into your teenage years and were obviously a great athlete?
1: Be open to anything, to advice, you know, but at the same time, be your own man. You know what I mean? Like, this world will, you know, chew you up, spit you out. So you just got to be able to take, you know, constructive criticism, and that's exactly what he did. You know what I mean? He was always hard on me. He critiqued me. He's my biggest critic, but he's also my biggest, you know, ego booster for sure. Whenever things are going tough, going rough, always, you know, call him or my brother. Well, I mean, I call my whole family, you know what I mean? But those are like the main two guys that I really talk to, you know, when it comes to, you know, I guess going through hard times and stuff. Yeah, I mean, he's done so much, you know what I mean? I wish my brother was here just to tell, you know, everything, because we have so many stories of just like just grinding and the places that we've gone to and how many trips we've taken and just how the years and the years and years of blood, sweat, and tears of just grinding and everything. You know what I mean? It's always cool to like reminisce and think about all those moments and stuff.
2: And to finish it up, now that you're here in the big leagues and you've it's all come full circle now, what's it like to watch your dad experience watching you in the big leagues in person and of course on TV when he doesn't get a chance to come to the game?
1: I know he's somewhere yelling at me for doing something wrong, doing something maybe that I should have probably done more of. But that's just how my entire family is, you know what I mean? You know, they're always going to watch every game. You know, they support me huge. They love me to death. They just want what's best for me. You know, they're always going to have my back for sure. And that's just kind of how my family is, you know what I mean? We have each other's back. We're here for each other. And we just want to be with each other for every moment, you know, every moment along the way. I mean, they've always been a part of the journey, you know, obviously still going. But it feels amazing. It feels great. It's always a big part of that. And, you know, I hope that, you know, dearly for sure, and can't ever forget those moments for sure, you know what I mean?
2: Well, Casey, thank you for opening up your life to us. We appreciate the thoughts and wish you the best of luck as your Twins journey continues.
1: Thank you, appreciate it.
3: 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When we come back, we take a look into this new version of the Chicago White Sox and how some young hitters helped change the culture. That's next on your home for Twins Baseball.
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5: Let's step back in time with this date in Twins history, narrated by Dick Bramer.
6: September 5th, 1987. The 87 Twins were the comeback kids. They had just won the previous two games with walk-off wins in the 10th and the 12th innings, respectively. On this date, the Twins receive a big hit from Kirby Puckett in the bottom of the 8th.
7: And the pitch. Swung on a fly ball to right field. Manning going back. Falls down! Manning fell down! Al Newman is going to be waved in. Puckett around second on his way to third, and the game is tied at one.
6: Then, right fielder Tom Brunansky made it three consecutive walk-off wins.
8: 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Tom Brunansky over the center field wall, and the Twins went 2-1.
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9: This is the Treasure Island Baseball Network. John Vita is with you on the Menards pregame lineup card. Well, the Chicago White Sox are closing in on becoming the first team in MLB history to win their division after losing 100-plus games each of the prior two seasons. And for the White Sox, it's actually three 100-loss seasons in a row. While their pitching has made strides, the offense is what has spearheaded the turnaround. Chicago leads the American League in runs scored, and if that continues, it would be the first time they could say that since 2000. Outfielder Tristan Peters likes the variety they have in their lineup.
10: We hit a lot of homers. Obviously, three guys almost at 30, but then we've also got those guys, too, that are just grinding at bats, long at bats, tough outs, so I think it's just kind of a mix.
9: Yeah, Colson Montgomery and Miguel Vargas both reached 30 homers last night, and Murakami is one away. But the rest of the group leads with a scrappy competitive edge, and Peter says that Sam Antonacci does a great job embodying that in the leadoff spot.
10: Yeah, I mean, he's a perfect leadoff hitter. He's going to work long at bats, make the pitcher work to get him out, and he'll get hit by pitches a lot. So he'll get on base a lot, and, I mean, he's got a really good hit tool, too, so he'll find any way on.
9: Yeah, Antonacci is second in the majors with 25 hit-by-pitches this season, getting on base at a .363 clip. The White Sox are second in the AL with over 500 walks, so grinding out long at-bats and making pitchers work is definitely part of the plan. They've also ran the bases with more urgency than White Sox cores in the past, with Antonacci being one of those catalysts. Sam says that the way it's played out was partly an organizational decision and partly organic.
11: I think it was, you know, mentioned a little bit about how that we wanted our identity to be, but, you know, you can't really prove that identity until someone goes out there and does stuff and makes you see, like, oh, that really does put pressure on them. So once you have someone just showing what it takes to, you know, be aggressive and be aggressively smart. That's the trouble that I get into sometimes, is that I'm aggressive, but I'm aggressively dumb. So just to be able to learn how to be smart and take my chances there. But as a group, it's kind of become our motto, is just to not give up on any play, any inning, and just be who we are.
9: And that's been clear watching the White Sox over 11 games this year. And while Antonacci calls himself aggressively dumb, I think he also knows exactly what he's doing out there on the field. But coincidentally, that same word came up when we asked Tristan Peters about the chemistry-building antics behind the scenes.
10: Oh, I mean, we got lots of stuff going on. We've got these videos we do in our hitters' meetings. They're funny, and they're just fun, and then they give us confidence, too, going into the game. But, yeah, we all just get along really well here. You know, we like to have fun here and just mesh really well. And we just do a bunch of dumb stuff.
9: And again, Peter's saying that the core is
10: kind of young and dumb, but in a way I think that helps us a lot. And I think it helps us to not really live in the past and just kind of live day by day, just enjoy each other's company and enjoy the game.
9: Playing that we don't really know any better card, and maybe to some extent they don't, but I think in terms of each guy's baseball skill, they know exactly how to use it. Antonacci will be in the leadoff spot again tonight. Peter's down in that 8-hole. When they came to Target Field here last week, he was riding a streak of 5 consecutive games with a home run, and Peter's has always been a guy known for his ability to hit for average, but he has certainly added that power of late. That was tonight's Twins storyline as the Twins try and silence that Chicago lineup next. Chris and Paul will be live from Wrigley Field when we return here on your home for Twins baseball.
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19: This is manager Derek Shelton. The lineup card is completed, my guys are ready, and it's time for Twins baseball.
20: Swung on and hit high in the air to deep right field. Does Clemens have another one? He does.
21: High in the air down the right field line, and this ball is out of here. Brooks Lee has tied it up 2-2.
20: Byron lifts one high and deep to left and into the bullpen for a home run.
21: Here's 2-2 on the way. Swung on and this got him. Ryan. Little fist pump. He strikes out the side.
20: Royce Lewis tapper back up the middle and through. And Royce Lewis wins it for the Minnesota Twins.
19: Twins baseball is brought to you by Target, proud partner of the Minnesota Twins. Now let's head live to the ballpark.
18: Well, good evening once again, and welcome to Wrigley Field here on the south side of Chicago. Chris Atterbury alongside Paul Molitor as the Twins take on the Chicago White Sox. And while there's certainly some time left in the season, there's not very much time running out for the Twins to make a playoff push, and they need to make a stand tonight. They'll hand the ball to Taj Bradley to try and do just that against the first-place White Sox, who give the ball to left-hander Anthony Kay, a guy who, has great splits, lefty-righty, meaning the lineup looks a little different for Derek Shelton tonight. Paul Molitor will have that lineup for you. We've got the national anthem, and we've got a must-have game for the Twins against the White Sox coming up from Chicago on your home for Twins baseball.
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10: Good evening, everybody, and welcome back to Wright Field here on the south side of Chicago. Twins look to even the series at a game apiece. Before we get to the starting lineups, let's have our national anthem tonight performed by Ray Friedrich.
11: Oh, say can you see by the dawn's early light what so proudly we hailed at the twilight's last gleaming, whose broad stripes and bright stars through the perilous fight, or the ramparts we watched were so gallantly streaming, and the rocket's red glare, the bombs bursting in air, gave proof through the night that our flag was

0: and the home of the brave.
1: That was Ray Friedrich with our national anthem. And now for tonight's starting lineup. First of all, your Minnesota Twins managed by Derek Shelton. Twins coming in with a record of 67-74. Leading off playing right field will be Luke Keyshaw. At shortstop in the two-hole tonight will be Kalen Culpepper. Ryan Jeffers does the catching. He will be batting third. Josh Bell as the designated hitter will be batting fourth. Josh is the Twins cleanup hitter, brought to you by Marsden, your hometown cleaning team, keeping Target Field a world-class facility for 17 years and running. Thank you, Marsden. Batting fifth at first base will be Royce Lewis. Cody Clemens at second base will be batting sixth. At third base and batting seventh will be Brooks Lee. Gabby Gonzalez gets a start tonight. He will be in left.

0: outfield batting eighth. Ryan Kreidler out in center field will round out your Twins lineup tonight. Doing the pitching, making his 28th start of the season, right-hander Taj Bradley, record is 10-6 and a 3.85 ERA. And now for the White Sox, managed by Will Benable, first place club right now, record 74-67. Leading off in left field will be Sam Antonacci. Batting second at third base, Miguel Vargas. Munetaka Murakami at first base will be batting third. Designated hitter batting fourth will be Andrew Benintendi. Colson Montgomery at shortstop will bat fifth. Braden Montgomery in right field will bat sixth. Chase Meidroth at second base bat seventh. In center field and batting eighth will be Tristan Peters. Doing the catching tonight for the White Sox, batting ninth will be Jake Rogers. As Chris mentioned, left-hander Anthony Kay will take the mound for the White Sox. It is his 29th game of the season, his 27th start. Nice record, 9-7, 4.28 ERA.
1: The umpires tonight will be Nick Marley at home plate, Ryan Blakeney at first, Willie Traynor at second, Tripp Gibson the umpire at third. It's game two of this series with the White Sox, a series brought to you by Apple Autos, your hometown dealer, where you'll always get one low price, no pressure, and a seven-day money-back guarantee. 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Well, yesterday was sunny, hot, sticky. Today, overcast and gray. You're not expected to get any precipitation, but Paul, the wind is absolutely howling. The Windy City living up to the nickname. The flags high above the foul pole down the right field line are blowing straight out towards Gary, Indiana. They're a little twisted out in left center field. They were blowing left to right. Is that going to be a bigger issue for pitchers if they give up fly balls in the air, or outfielders here in this ballpark?
0: Well, yeah, it's a good question. You know, last night it was kind of that warm, sticky night. Not a lot of wind last night, but the ball did seem to be carrying. Watching batting practice today, the ball was flying, particularly to right field. Flags here are a little bit deceiving because sometimes with the configuration of this ballpark, they can swirl. But I would say tonight there's a good chance that ball in the air, especially on the right side, will get a few extra feet to carry it. See if we can get the Twins to carry a few balls out of the ballpark tonight.
1: They have just turned on the lights here at Raid Field as the White Sox have taken to the diamond. They wear the home white pinstripes here today. Anthony Kay is a guy who has given up his share of home runs, 19, but he has hit more batters than anybody in all of baseball. 22 hit batters this year for Anthony Kay. So his matchup with Luke Keyshaw in particular, who's been hit 19 times, two off of a Twins record, should be interesting. Again, Kay is an interesting case study. He pitched at the University of Connecticut, first round draft pick of the Mets, traded with Simeon Woods Richardson to Toronto, as John Vitas mentioned. Spent the last 2 years in Japan with Yokohama, led that league in ground ball rate. So he's a guy who, when he's right, will keep the ball on the ground. Again, right-handers this year hit 285 against him with an 861 OPS and 17 homers allowed. Those are all-star numbers. Lefties, a .187, .518, two homers. Those are sent back to the minor numbers. So that's why there are so many right-handers sure in the lineup against Kay today.
0: Well, let's see if the Twins can negate this guy's ability to get the ball on the ground, see if we can get some balls in the air with some carry. And again, with all the right-handed bats, maybe help minimize the swings and misses that he gets on that sweeper pitch, especially to the left-handed hitters.
1: Okay, he throws the sweeper 23% of the time. He throws the four-seam 23% of the time, but more often to righties. The sinker 17, more often to lefties. The cutter 17. So he's got all three of that triangle of fastballs, and then he'll throw the changeup to the right-handers. And the first right-hander to face him is going to be Luke Keyshaw. Keyshaw is 0-for-2 against Kay, pitched against the Twins. On May 25th, he went six innings, gave up a single run on a Brooks Lee homer, a homer Brooks hit on a 2-0 sinker, he told me. Kay kicks and delivers, and the first pitch is ripped towards third. Gloved in self-defense by Vargas. It spins him around on his knee. He pops up and throws out Keyshaw. Boy, that ball was smoked, 102 off the bat. Vargas a couple of steps in, and the momentum of the ball in his glove literally spun him around, but he's able to stand up and throw out Keyshaw. One pitch, one well struck out.
0: Well, they say you need to be first pitch ready, and Vargas doing a nice job on that bullet by Keyshaw.
1: Now Culpepper, you heard Schulte say he didn't even tell him he was going to hit him second. He just put it on the card. And the first pitch fastball.

0: 94 is a strike, 0-1. Kalen has the left pocket inverted. A little white-tailed deer. He's got the white flap of his pocket hanging out as he doesn't swing at a changeup, and the count evens 1-1. And Kalen talking about the influence of his father and his entire family as part of our pregame lineup card. Several members of his family are up here for this series, including his brother, as he pulls foul down the third base line, and the count 1-2.
1: When I see that pocket out, I always think of Jorge Polanco.
0: Yeah, Polanco would do that a lot.
1: All the time.
0: Now Jorge Polanco, if it is indeed the comp, we're going to watch Culpepper foul off about six pitches here in a 1-2 count. Ball of two strikes to Culpepper. One out here in the top of the first. The pitch is swung on and missed. Or nope, we got a piece. Fouled it off. There's one. First Polanco comp. It was a slider down. And the count stays at 1-2. Kay is not a real big guy. He's kind of thickly built, little mustache. If you took a look at Anthony Kay, you talked to him, you would guess in a heartbeat that he's from the Northeast. Here's the 1-2 pitch. That's high. And the count is 2-2. Again, pitched at UConn. And pitched well enough that the Mets, who had drafted him in like the 29th round out of high school, picked him in the first round after he set all sorts of UConn pitching records. 2-2 pitch. Swung on and bounced up the third baseline. Vargas has to wait on the in-between hop, and he throws out Culpepper. Back-to-back ground balls to third. And again, that's what Anthony Kay is trying to do, is to hit the ball on the ground. Now, all ground balls are not created equal. That one was about a five-hopper. And the first one from Keyshaw was scorched. Here's Ryan Jeffers. Let's see if he can change the script. It's funny you talk about his use of the sweeper. He hasn't thrown one. And the first pitch is a strike on the inside corner to Ryan Jeffers. And there's a sinker, and the count is 0-1.
1: Seeing sinkers, sliders. Haven't really seen that sweeper pitch that you talked about. Retired Culpepper on a changeup.
0: 0-1. Misses wide. There's the sweeper. Tried to backdoor it, and the count is 1-1. That pitch never got close to the plate. Good take by Jeffers. Bell is on deck. Two outs. Nobody on. We're in the top of the first. Kay delivers, and it's off the hands. Ryan didn't know where it was. He looked up in the air as that ball was being fielded by Murakami at first base. Sawed him off and then some. And Jeffers wringing his hands out as he heads back to the dugout. It's a three unassisted out at first base. And again, an out that was recorded while Ryan was looking up into the sky to see if that ball had been popped up. That has to be disconcerting as a hitter.
1: He had no idea where that ball was going. Cutter boring in on his hands, got jammed, looked up. Meanwhile, the retired at first base.
0: Well, you can't spell triple without trip, and today's contestant in Quick Trips Around the Bases is Scott Darrington from Rochester, Minnesota. If a twin hits a triple, Scott, you win $300, compliments of Hershey's. See your neighborhood Quick Trip for the details.
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0: Yeah, great program there. We talked about it yesterday. Hope you will take full advantage. Rafael Devers is on target. The Giants' first baseman, who's been much maligned, launched two homers in the Giants' 9-5 win over the Mets today. He has quietly hit 35 home runs for the Giants. He's already hit five homers in the month of September. It's brought to you by Target, proud partner of the Minnesota Twins. Not a lot has gone well. Tony Vitello's first year out in San Francisco, but Rafi Devers, 35 home runs, that's nothing to sneeze at, especially in that home ballpark.
1: He's made the adjustment out there. It took a while, all the hoopla out after he left Boston. Being on the West Coast, Giants not having a good year, haven't heard a lot about it, but he's had a nice season.
0: Taj Bradley certainly had a nice season, became the Twins' first 10-game winner last time out. Last three starts, he's pitched to a 2.89 ERA with 27 strikeouts and 18 and two-thirds innings, a 36% strikeout rate. He'll face Sam Antonacci, Miguel Vargas, and Munetaki Murakami here in the opening frame. Antonacci, the lefty. Heard from him in our pregame lineup card. That's from the left side. He's the spark plug. He's also 2-for-2 against Taj Bradley. First pitch is off the outside corner. One ball, no strikes. First pitch fastball at 97 tonight for Taj. Long sleeves under his gray traveling uniform. Again, the wind is howling out to right. Lee is in on the grass at third. And a check swing and a strike, and the count is 0-1. From right back with the heater, stayed down and away and dotted it to level the count. And Tanachi using his timeout as he reworks his batter's gloves. Somewhere Hawk Harrelson is smiling and telling a story about inventing them. The pitch taken high, and the count is 2-1. Hawk loved that legend. He burnished the myth. Ran in from the golf course where he shot a great round, by the way.
1: Of course he did.
0: Then hit a couple homers with the glove still on. This ball jetted foul the other way in the count even at 2-2. It was Hawk's birthday yesterday. A long time broadcaster here. Was the GM for a while.
1: 85.
0: 85 years of age as of yesterday. The old Hawkaroo. Here's the 2-2. Swung on, fouled away again. Two balls and two strikes to the leadoff man, Sam Antonacci. Vargas will follow. Again, it's an overcast, windy night here in Chicago. Crowd still filing in, another late arriving bunch. 2-2 pitch is on the way, and that pitch is taken low. It's 3-2, and I'm looking around. It's a decent crowd. They had about 25,000 last night. This team deserves more people watching it on a Saturday night. I know it's a holiday weekend, but this is a first-place club that's been in first place since July 4th after three straight 100-loss seasons. And they play a fun brand of baseball. Pitch up and away, ball four. Not fun if you're Taj Bradley and you just walk Sam Antonacci. Leadoff walk to Antonacci. Again, walks and homers. They will do you in. And here's Vargas, who homered yesterday for the 30th time. Joining Creedy and Ventura, the only White Sox third baseman to do that. His 94 runs scored lead the American League. Only three White Sox have ever done that. As you would imagine, there's some interesting names on the list. Pitch up and away. Tim Anderson did it. Frank Thomas, the Hall of Famer. And then John Mastil back in 1925.
1: Don't remember him. Know the other two guys.
0: Here's the one ball, no strike pitch. Checked out, he didn't go, and the count is 2-0. I was thinking Nelly Fox would be on that list. If I had to pick
1: a
0: White
1: guess,
0: Sox
1: sure.
0: Who had led the league in runs scored, I would have gone with Nelly Fox. I would have been wrong. As Taj hammering away at his landing spot with his spike, he goes to the back to that little red, or that little rubber hedgehog now, and wipes his cleats clean. Looking a little bit frustrated. And the pitch fouled off the hands. The count is 2-1.
1: Well, we talked about, was it Lance Johnson last night?
0: Yeah, led up leading
1: triples
0: all those years.
1: Had a great year, and as a leadoff man, I thought he might have been up there, possibly.
0: The last White Sox player to score 100 runs, that came way back in 2006. It's been 20 years. It's a strike called, and the count 2-2. That's a cutter. That was Jim Thome and Jermaine Dye, who both did it that year. There's not been a White Sox player to score 100 runs since. So when Tim Anderson led the league, I guess he didn't score 100. 2-2. Swung on and bounced towards short. Culpepper backs up, takes it, goes to second for one. The relay to first is not in time. Vargas beat it out. Had to wait for that hop. And just that split second difference, Paul, might have been the reason that Miguel Vargas is able to be at first base instead of back in the dugout with his pal.
1: Everything would have been had to have been done perfectly to get two there. Culpepper had to retreat just a little bit to get the right hop. Made a good feed. Vargas, just, we know he's got power. We know he walks. We know he scores runs. He can run.
0: Yeah.
1: He beat that ball out.
0: Now it's Murakami. Murakami sitting on 29 home runs, and he has been a much better player away from right field. Homers are about even between home and away as a pitch down and in. I always consider this a very homer-friendly park. He's at 15 at home. He's at 14 on the road. 53 games home, 53 away, so it's an even match. But he's a sub-200 hitter here at home. Hits 222 on the road. Swing and miss, and the count is 1-1. His next home run will be 30. The White Sox already the only team in the big leagues with 230 homer men, and that happened last night. He would also become just the fourth Japanese-born player to hit 30 in a season. Hopefully he does that after we leave town. Swing and miss, 1-2. Shohei Ohtani, of course, Seiya Suzuki with the Cubs, and the great Hideki Matsui. I think an underappreciated player as good as he was on some really good teams. Plus, Matsui had the further burden of, as a young player, being teammates with Danny in Japan. That can scar a teenager. There's the 1-2. Pitch high, 2-2.
1: I don't think I know that those two guys played together way back when.
0: Danny busy picking hops today. I hope it was a good harvest. That party, I'm sure, is still ongoing. Our auction winner was somebody who was associated with one of your relatives, Paul. As the ball popped in the air. Left field. Gonzalez going back. Wind having a little bit of an effect at the wall. And it's into the bullpen for a home run. Off the bat, it just looked like a lazy fly ball. And it just kept going. An opposite field home run. And Murakami joins the 30-homer club. Gabriel Gonzalez spun around like a top out there three or four different times as the wind played havoc with that fly ball, and eventually it landed unmolested in the bullpen.
1: And I know that Murakami is strong, but when that ball went in the air, I had thought it had zero chance of leaving the ballpark. We asked the question earlier, would the wind play a factor? No doubt about it on that two-run shot.
0: And the walk comes back to haunt as it did yesterday as a pitch high.
1: Walks and homers.
0: Benintendi.
1: Yeah.
0: All of the runs scored in the series have been on home runs. And two of the runs walks in front of home runs. It's one ball, no strikes to Benintendi. Well, and we asked the other question, would it affect balls in the air in terms of turning outs into homers, or would it be harder for the defenders? Is this ball ripped towards first, gloved by Lewis. Benintendi just drilled that one right at Royce, jumped up and caught it. Two outs from Colson Montgomery. And I think what we saw, not only did the wind turn that into a home run, but it turned Gabriel Gonzalez around three or four different times.
1: Well, it started over his right shoulder as he drifted back towards the wall. When the ball landed, he was probably about 20 feet from where it actually hit into the bullpen, so he didn't track that particularly well.
0: Montgomery dangerous, and the first pitch a strike. Now here's a great example. Colson Montgomery, a guy as strong as he is, a pop out to right could carry into the seats tonight for Colson Montgomery. Long levers, hit his 30th last night. And the pitch, swung on a missed, and the count is 0-2. Important to do exactly that with Colson Montgomery because he will swing and miss. 191 strikeouts for Montgomery. That is a lot of strikeouts.
1: You know, for a long time, 100 strikeouts was pretty rare. Maybe a couple of guys around the league, home run hitters. Pretty common for an everyday player to strike out at least 100 times, and we see multiple guys over 200.
0: 0-2, fouled straight back. Well, only Kyle Schwarber has fanned more often than Montgomery. Schwarber, 199. Montgomery is at 191. Then it's Zach Neto at 190. And the home run total for those three guys, 41, 30, and 23. There's the pitch, swung on, and hit high in the air to deep right field, and that's number 31. That one didn't need the wind. Colson Montgomery blasts one into the seats over that of Keyshaw in right field. Another White Sox home run, and they lead it 3-0. This ball game could not have started any worse for the Minnesota Twins.
1: Yeah, not a good trend last night. Three home runs leading to the White Sox win here in the first inning tonight. A couple of more homers. That ball did not need any help on a line, easily clearing the right field fence in the corner.
0: It's a cutter at 90, and it's right on a tee, middle, and he hit it 112 off the bat. Here's Braden Montgomery. He homered last night. First pitch here is skied away down the third baseline and foul 0-1. And we talked about the advantage of having a ground ball-oriented guy on a night like this. Twins hit three ground balls in their half of the inning. And here, balls in the air. Both of them have taken off out of the ballpark. Pitch wide, it's 1-1.
1: And it was that long at-bat by Antonacci to start the inning. You know, working his way back from being behind in the count to that walk.
0: Here's the pitch. Swung and a miss, and it's 1-2. Well, we talked about it entering the series. This group of Sox trying to join the Tommy Dye Carlos Quinton trio from 2008, all at 30 or more, and they've done it. Just one inning into game two. One ball, two strikes. That last swing and miss on a splitter, that could be a critical pitch here for Bradley tonight. The 1-2 is wide. That was the four-seam fastball. That's already 27 pitches in the opening inning for Taj Bradley. And again, go back to Antonacci. Old school leadoff plate appearance. 2-2. Swung on and popped up. And that one's for Jeffers. Behind home plate. Loses the mask. Catches it in the left-handed batter's box. Nice job battling the wind to do it. And the inning is over. A wind-aided opposite field home run and then a blistering home run to right. It's 3-0 White Sox after one on your home for Twins baseball.
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0: Josh Bell takes ball one wide from Anthony Kay. Bell's switch hitter, batting right-handed, opens up the second. Twins work to do. Kay offers it up, and Bell takes it wide again, and the count two balls, no strikes. Batting left-handed last night, Bell hit one of the longest home runs we've seen all year. 460 feet, fourth longest of his career. Here's the pitch. 2-0 hit high in the air. That's got some carry to center field. It doesn't have enough juice to get out in the biggest part of the ballpark. Peters is under it. He'll make the catch. And there's one away. So again, fly balls jetting out of here tonight, but you still have to hit them pretty stiff. And Bell didn't get enough of that one. And also, I mean, fair to say, you're going to want to pull the ball or hit it down the opposite line if you want to sneak one out of here wind-aided. Not going to get a lot of wind-aided homers to straightaway center field.
1: Probably not much of a boost out there.
0: Royce Lewis takes a strike, and the count is 0-1. There's that sweeper.
1: Yeah, Bell's home run last night, I think, maybe the longest one I've seen in this park.
0: It really flew as the 0-1 swung through the changeup, and it's 0-2. We were discussing that on the bus. I offered up the Oswaldo Arcia home run that bounced on the concourse. But that was pulled more towards the line. And

0: Balls almost hit the auxiliary scoreboard in right center. 0-2. Royce bounces this one to third base. It's a foul ball. Nice backhand pickup by Vargas, well behind the bag. Carried him into foul territory, and Trip Gibson says, hold up, and come on back to the batter's box, Royce. It was a changeup down below the zone that Royce went out and fought off as he's trying to protect in a 1-2 count.
1: Yeah, the same pitch that he swung through earlier in the at-bat. Tracked that one a little bit better to keep his at-bat alive.
0: Actually, 0-2, it's not 1-2. As game day would have you believe, a pitch fought foul down the right field line. Braden Montgomery races into foul ground and makes the catch. We saw Royce do that last night. He actually ended up getting a base hit out of it, but it's a pitch that's off the plate away. And with those long arms of his, he just reaches out across the plate and gets to a ball that was never in the strike zone. And the only thing he can do is pop it up down the right field line.
1: Yeah, you're just trying to fight and protect, expanding a little bit too much on some of those two-strike approaches.
0: So hard when you get on the back foot. I mean, you talk about the importance of count leverage all the time, and that's a great case in point. Now Clemens, the only lefty in the lineup, and he takes a front door sweeper for a strike. It backed him off the plate. I mean, if it's not a two-strike count right there, Royce is not swinging at that ball. 0-1 pitch, and that's away. Jake Rogers looking at his glove. Looks like he was surprised to find the baseball there. One ball, one strike. One's been in, one's been out. How about run right in the middle for Cody to whack? The pitch swung on and bounced towards first. Picked up by Murakami. He'll glove it, take it to the bag. Another 1-2-3 inning, and the fourth ground ball out for Anthony Kay. 1.5 in the books. It's all White Sox. They're up 3-0 on your home for Twins baseball.
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0: Bottom third of the order for Will Venable's White Sox, and the first pitch misses high, one ball, no strikes. Chase Mydroth, the batter, 3-for-8 career against Taj Bradley, as Bradley readies his 30th pitch of the night. This one popped up. Back to second base, into shallow center. Kreidler drifting in underneath it. Ryan eyes it and makes the catch. The pitch there for out number one, and there's one down for our pregame guest, Tristan Peters. Hey, enjoy Sunday fun day at Target Field. 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Peter's a mighty swing. Boy, he started swinging, I think, before Taj Bradley let the ball go. And he fouled it straight back.

0: That, if ever I've seen a predetermined first pitch swing, I think that was it.
1: He was right on it. Thankfully, he got under a little bit and fouled it back.
0: Next pitch choked off, bounces in the dirt, curveball in front of home plate, and they count 1-1.
1: Yeah, you think about this White Sox lineup, you know, obviously power. They take their base on balls. They've scored a lot of runs. I think they're leading the American League. But they got some nice balance down here at the bottom. Peters is having a nice second half here, contributing.
0: 1-1, fouled straight back again. He was on the heater. Yeah, Antonacci, Peters, and then what they've gotten from the Benintendi-Grichuk platoon at DH really shouldn't be overlooked. It's not a glamorous DH combo, but it's been effective. There's a pitch wide.
1: You know, you referenced the crowd in the first inning. It's not a bad crowd, but this has turned into a show here at home for the White Sox here at Wrigley Field.
0: Yeah, they're really good at home. Really good. The crowd is still filing in here. 2-2. Swung on a miss. He struck him out. Peters is out number two. He's the first strikeout for Taj Bradley. And now here's the well-traveled Jake Rogers. I will never besmirch anybody for being late to a White Sox game or any other Chicago event, because just trying to get around this beautiful city the last 2 days has been nearly impossible.
1: A lot of great things about Chicago, but trying to navigate your way through the city is not one of them. We've seen that firsthand.
0: First pitch to Rogers on the ground to third. Lee plays it off his chest, picks up the bouncing ball, lobs it over to first base, and Rogers is out on a pitch. So 1, 2, and 3, they fall at the hand of Taj Bradley. Brooks Lee throws out Jake Rogers. Now he'll grab a bat and lead off the top of the third. It's 3-0 White Sox. First, we check in with John on your home for Twins Baseball.
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7: Let's go back to the pregame lineup card thanks to your local Toyota dealers. Toyota, let's go places. Our storyline tonight was focused on the shift in identity for the White Sox lineup, a lineup littered with young players. And one of them, Sam Antonacci, tells us about the adjustments he's made to remain consistent over the course of his rookie season.
8: Those are a secret. Confidential. Just sticking to one side of the plate, then coming into my hot zone. But yeah, just understanding that it's really hard to cover the whole plate. So understanding to be really good at covering your part of the plate, and then being able to spoil the pitches that you don't like.
7: And he does spoil plenty of pitches. Antonacci, second in the league with 25 hit by pitches, and sets that hard-nosed tone in the one hole. And Chris, he called himself dumb aggressive on the pregame show, but it all seems to be working for him.
0: Yeah, I think he's a pretty smart player. I'm a big fan of how Sam Antonacci plays, and he has had a major impact on this first place club. Here's Brooks Lee. Lee has a home run against Anthony Kay. And he takes down and in, one ball, no strikes, took that sweeper. Saw him in the dugout before the game, and I said, hey, he's in your book? And he said, yep. I said, was it a sweeper? He said, no, 2-0 sinker. I said, you have to get ahead of this guy. He's ahead 1-0, and he takes a strike there, sweeper on the backside, it's 1-1. Brooks has been much better on the road than he's been at home. 15 of his 22 homers away from Target Field. Swings right through a changeup, and the count is 1-2.
1: Changeup's been a good pitch early on here for Kay. Not one that I was expecting to see as much as he's thrown it, but he's got a good feel for it here into the third inning.
0: And Brooks knows he's going to see a lot of off-speed. He awaits the 1-2 options here for Kay.

0: pitch. Misses in, nearly hit him. And the count is 2-2. Again, Kay, you know he works inside. He's hit a league-high 22 batters. Two balls and two strikes. It was a sinker that missed hard in. And the 2-2. And it darts away, and that's ball three. Good take. Classic combination there. Come in hard and then go away. Slightly different action on your heater.
1: Get to a 3-2 count here. He's got a lot of pitches, commanding most of them. You have to kind of just recognize before you commit here by Brooks.
0: Swinging foul ball off his front foot. It was a fastball. And Brooks in some pain, drops his bat, hands on his knees. All right. Shelty going to come out and chat with Brooks and check on him as he tries to walk it off. But, Paul, I want to get back to what we heard from John there in the break. Antonacci talking about simplifying and just owning part of the plate and then just kind of defending the rest of it. It's not something we often hear from young hitters.
1: Yeah, what was his term about being dumb?
0: Yeah,
1: aggressively dumb. I think it takes intelligence to say that, you know, kind of counterintuitive. But I think that's the attitude that you have to have as a young player. You know, you're going to let your talent show, maybe make some over-aggressive mistakes at times, but that's how you learn. And I think that Venable over there has given these young guys freedom to go ahead and try to express themselves on a baseball field.
0: Yeah, he says, you know what, for me to maximize my offensive skills, I can't hit every pitch and do damage on it, so I'm going to pick the ones I think I can do damage on and then just try to fight off the others to get the ones in my wampum zone. Brooks talks his way into staying in this ball game, shrugs his shoulders, takes a deep breath. Three balls and two strikes to Lee. Opening the inning. Twins down 3-0. Need base runners. Haven't had one yet. And the pitch. Swung on a missed, and they still don't have one. It was a fastball. And it buried itself down and away from Brooks Lee. And Lee is out on strikes. First strikeout for Anthony Kay. And now it's Gabby Gonzalez.
1: Yeah, first strikeout by Kay there. 3-2. Just challenged him with the fastball. Down and away in the strike zone. Brooks swinging through.
0: See what Gonzalez does if he's aggressive early. Schulte says still an aggressive guy, and he does take a strike here in the count 0-1. Treasure Island Resort and Casino is the exclusive casino partner of the Minnesota Twins. 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Boy, Vargas has been busy. Picks it up, and he throws to first. The throw is high, and Murakami came off the base. And a hustling Gonzalez will be safe. It's going to be an E5. So the ground ball to third, the pull side ground ball, that's exactly what Kay is trying to engender here from these hitters. He did it. But it was a poor throw and a really good job of hustling down the line by Gonzalez.
1: One of the differences in today's game is how deep third basemen play consistently, almost to the back of the dirt. And that forces a lot of long throws, especially to the backhand side. Just a little inaccuracy there. Gonzalez hustling, beat it out.
0: Kreidler shows bunt and takes a pitch down and away. One ball, no strikes. One ball, no strikes to Kreidler. The bunt is part of his arsenal. He also loves to swing early. Boy, and really cool moment when he hit that home run in Sacramento. One of all his friends and family. Pitch on the way. Kreidler swings and misses 1-1. Starting center tonight for Ryan.
1: You know, I like that fun fake attempt. Fake bunt attempt because, you know, when he gets a lot of ground balls, if you can just bring that third baseman in a little bit, you're going to open up some space to get a ball through.
0: 1-1. Taken for a strike on the inner half. He's going to challenge this one. It was a sweeper, and Ryan thought it was too far down.
2: Ball strike, hitter's challenging.
0: I think he's got a point here. It's going to be really close, but I think this is a ball. It is.
2: Pitches ball, count 2-1.
0: And you've told me this for years, the difference 2-1, 1-2 is massive.
1: Huge.
0: For a hitter.
1: Yeah, you look at the different offensive numbers when counts are flipped like that, it's very significant.
0: Big hole right side for Kreidler, doesn't hit the ball that way very often. Likes to get it in the air. Wind is howling out. The pitch swung on and fouled away, and that one is to our right. Bounces almost all the way down to the Twins' dugout. Hits a fan in a Mark Burley jersey in the third row in the back. 2-2. Gabriel Gonzalez

At first base, Twins are down 3-0, trying to answer Peck away here in the top of the third inning. Cool, blustery night. The pitch. Swung and missed and struck him out. He got him on a changeup. Second strikeout for Kay, both in this inning. And now it's Keyshaw's turn. He bounced out his first time up. Almost feels preordained.

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2: No balls and a strike. Missed with a first pitch changeup. Apparently caught the zone with a first pitch changeup. And then foul ball to our right. Up into the sweet level, and the count is 0-2. Everything's been away so far to Keyshaw. So for a guy who hits a lot of batters, he has gone away with the changeup and then a fastball middle away. Again, Keyshaw can and will use that hole on the right side. He's in battle mode now. Two outs, 0-2. Swung on and hit in the air, shallow right center. Peters racing in. He'll make the catch, hopping up in front of his right fielder, Montgomery. And the inning is done. No runs, no hits, one error, and one left. We've played 2.5. It's still 3-0 in favor of the Pale Hose on your home for Twins baseball. This is Chris Atterbury, and you're listening to Twins baseball on the flagship Newstalk 830 WCCO.
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2: Top of the order, the aforementioned Sam Antonacci facing Bradley, and the first pitch is hit in the air to left field. Gonzalez racing towards the line, makes the catch. One pitch for out number one. Well, when he told John in the pregame lineup card that he only tries to handle his part of the plate, apparently that part of the plate is up and out of the zone, because that's what he swung at. He drilled a fly ball out to left. And after a 28-pitch first inning, that's 9 pitches to get the next 4 outs. Here's Murakami. Pardon me, Vargas. Murakami will follow. And a strike called on Miguel, and the count is 0-1. Scored his 95th run ahead of the Murakami home run. Watches away with a heater, 1-1. I think he's been the MVP of this club. As he fouls one away to our right, and that one is off the glass. There's one sweet with the windows closed, and that's the one it hit. The guys were up on either side, and it clanked right against the windows. Open your windows. It's 1-2. Pitch swung and a miss, and down goes Vargas.
1: I think you're right on about him being the MVP on this White Sox team. They've had a lot of guys that have had nice spurts. Overall, we've seen some guys with impressive numbers, but from April till now, he's been a steady force offensively and defensively.
2: And to me, if they win the division,

0: Paul, he should be getting MVP votes down the ballot. 30 homers, 30 doubles, lead the league in runs. No small feat. Here's Murakami. Swings and misses, and the count is nothing to one to Murakami. Murakami's 30th home run of the year. Two-run shot in the first. It won't go in the books as his hardest hit or most impressive. As he swings and misses again, 0-2. He just hit it off the end of the bat. And it just kept going. The wind carrying it into the bullpen and left. I think the wind might have pushed it fair, and it definitely pushed it into the bullpen. No balls, two strikes. Bradley taps the rubber. Here it comes, and it's high.
1: I didn't see the metrics pop up as far as launch angle and exit velocity, but can't imagine they were overly impressive as far as home runs go.
0: They all count. No style points awarded on home runs. Pitch down, and it's 2-2. And if you hit 30 of them, there's going to be some jaw droppers, and there's probably going to be a few that shrug your shoulders at. They're all worthwhile. 2-2. Swung on and popped up. Foul. That's off to our left and should reach the third deck. It's a square count still to Munetaki Murakami, whose adjustment to the big leagues from Japan has gone so smoothly. He has done the three things that he was advertised as being really good at. He has walked a ton, he has struck out a ton, and he's hit a bunch of home runs. 2-2 pitch. And that's taken for a called strike three. Struck him out looking on the outside corner. Another 1-2-3 from Bradley. We've played three. 3-0 White Sox on your home for Twins baseball.
2: The big moments of a twin season just sound better here. 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
0: Top of the fourth inning, Twins still looking for their first hit as Kalen Culpepper wallops one foul down the third baseline from Anthony Kay. Out in front of a first pitch sweeper by a goodly sum. No balls and a strike to Kalen. Kay has struggled over the course of the last month, but not tonight as he misses wide, 1-1.
1: We talked about Shelty kind of juggling the lineup to try to get some more right-handed bats in there tonight. First time through didn't go particularly well. See if we can make some adjustments second time.
0: One ball, one strike, pitch awaits. Kay delivers it, and it's swung on and hit to left field, and Antonacci will let it drop in front of him. There's your base hit. But that ball off the bat, I don't know if it had knuckling action. It was only about 71 off the bat, and so it had the angle, the launch angle of a line drive, but it just kind of looked like a duck wobbling through the sky out there, and I think it fooled Antonacci as well.
1: Well, the knuckling appearance came from hitting it off his knuckles. I think that ball got really in on Culpepper, but he fisted it out there for a base hit.
0: So Kalen's at first as Jeffers, who left his knuckles in the batter's box in his first plate appearance, takes a strike. Remember, Jeffers took that cutter on his hands. He thought he popped it up. He was looking skyward as Murakami was picking it up and stepping on first base. Big hole right side. Let's see if Ryan can use it. He's awfully good at that. And he swings and fouls, and that one got a piece of home plate umpire Nick Marley. Nothing in two, so Jeffers on the back foot. Ryan will check with Marley. That catcher's umpire's fraternity is strong.
1: Yeah, but it's tough when you fall behind 0-2 and a base runner. He's got a lot of pitches to get you to hit the ball on the ground. Obviously trying to get two for one.
0: Montgomery has a big arm. He's deep in the hole at shortstop. Meidrith near the bag at second. And the pitch is a called strike three. Just took it right across the inside corner. A couple of things on that pitch, Paul. One, Culpepper was running back to the bag on the first move to the plate. And two, that sinker was middle-middle, and Ryan Jeffers just frozen.
1: Yeah, Jeffers had his mind set up. He was going to get some type of off-speed pitch there. And Culpepper off a left-handed pitcher, you just got to really stay with him, hold your ground.
0: Now they throw over, and he kind of stutter steps and dives back in.
1: Not really a situation where he's probably thinking about running here. Just take your average lead and make sure you just stay with that pitcher as long as you can, not going back too soon and losing that distance on any play that might follow.
0: He's out at the cut now. K to the plate, and the pitch is a strike, and that's a cutter. Inner half to Bell, 0-1. 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Bell lines one back up the middle for a base hit. Culpepper checked back to first, but now he turns at second and sprints for third. Bell's headed for second base. A head first flopping dive, and he's in there with a line drive double. Great base running by Bell. They're on at second and third as Royce Lewis digs in as the tie and run at home plate.
1: Yeah, 105 off the bat for Josh there. Split the gap in left center. Culpepper actually had to freeze. Not sure if that line drive was going to clear the infield, but once it did, he had no problem getting to third. Bell with a hustle double.
0: Well, it felt like the roof had caved in with the three-run first and the home runs given up. Or the two in the first and the one in the second. And I guess they were all in the first inning. It just felt like this game was already out of reach. And yet it's only 3-0 because Bradley has settled down. And now as Lewis fouls away down the right field line, the tying run is in the batter's box. And even a little flare, a squib, a ground ball with eyes, and you potentially are right back within a single swing of this game. Lewis broke his bat, hit that one off the end of it, and splintered it. That, again, was Royce chasing a changeup that was about a foot off the plate.
1: Just over-aggressive there, trying to get those RBIs. White Sox conceding a run here in the middle of the field.
0: Well, if they give you one, you got to take it. You need some contact as a pitch high, one ball, one strike. Good speed at third and Culpepper. Ramon Borrego in his ear, Bell's at second. Not the speediest of sorts. Infield very deep. One out. Twins down 3-0. Big spot for Royce. He swings and misses right through a heater, and the count is 1-2.
1: Yeah, another expansion there by Royce, getting a little anxious trying to get these runs in. I think everyone understands how important these games are as the season starts to shrink in on the Minnesota Twins.
0: One ball and two strikes. Here it comes, and it's high. He holds up this time, and it's 2-2. Royce is chased off the plate away and up. Now trying to battle with two strikes. He puts this ball in play. Good chance the Twins are on the scoreboard. Easier said than done. 2-2 pitch. Down and in. Ball three. Good take. There's that changeup, and he tried to come in the front door with the changeup. So a changeup, then three straight fastballs, and then another changeup.
1: Pitch recognition here, 3-2, so critical. Probably got to shorten your swing up just to make sure you don't expand and swing and miss. Put the ball in play if you do get a strike.
0: Hasn't spun one at him yet. Here's the pitch. And it's swung on and fouled. There's the changeup again.